0: found. I could use a little church right now.
1: Good evening, Kinship Radio. This is Kathy Kennedy, and that was Little Church. That's Toby Mack. Hey, Pearl, how you doing?
2: I'm doing great. I just wanted to call in and say I am so thankful and blessed. God brought me through a depression 4 years ago. I was on 12 medications, and I've been in that depression for 15 years. Wow. And 4 years ago, I got off all 12 medications, and now I'm so blessed. I have a daughter-in-law that was in the same position I was, and I'm so thankful I can walk side by side.
1: That is so true that God uses sometimes the hardships that we go through to comfort and be there for someone later. So maybe the thing that you're dealing with right now and today is the very thing that he's going to be using for someone else in their future. So take heart. Thanks for sharing that, Pearl. Now it's Ryan Stevenson, and this I know. I'm Kathy Kennedy for Kinship Radio. I got it.

0: I know.
1: Hope you're having a wonderful evening. Kinship Radio, that was Ryan Stevenson and This I Know. I'm Kathy Kennedy, and it is a thankful Thursday. Kathy and Desiree, what's up?
2: We were calling in for the thankful Thursday.
1: Yeah.
2: Today is Desiree's 13th year Gotcha Day.
1: Really?
2: So, we celebrated today, and it's been 13 years of ups and downs. Wow. She's a great kid.
1: Wow, that is definitely something to be thankful for. Thank you for sharing that, guys. Now it's Natalie Lane with All Joy. I'm Kathy Kennedy for Kinship Radio.

0: 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Up next, Matt Maher, Gonna Be All Right. 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

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It's Friday Eve. No, it's Thursday evening. 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I'm Kathy Kennedy, and here's your Kinship Radio weather forecast. Tonight, partly cloudy with lows in the low 70s. Tomorrow, mostly sunny and highs in the low 90s. Heat index is high as 98, 81 in Rochester, 87 in Fort Dodge, 82 in the Twin Cities, and we're at 83 in Mankato. Third day, born again. 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

0: Kinship Radio. I'm Kathy Kennedy, and that was Phil Wickham with Homesick for Heaven. Well, I think one of the things that makes you less homesick for heaven is just praising God in those everyday blessings. I get up really early, and one of the things that really just brightens my day is our cat, Zelda. It's just a little thing, but she crawls up on me in my lap and purrs just a little tiny bit of time while I read my Bible. It's just, you know, the little things. 800-810-6758. Hey, Jane, what's up?
1: I'm with you, Kathy, and this morning, I thank God for letting me see the moon, because I left early and I got to see the moon. So I'm with you, the little things you have to be thankful for.
0: Yeah, God gives us glimpses all day long of how to just stay hopeful in this world. Fun fact of the day is coming up in just a few minutes, but first it's Lauren Daigle with Rescue. I'm Kathy Kennedy for Kinship Radio. You are not-

0: Good evening, Kinship Radio. I'm Kathy Kennedy. That was Forrest Frank, Your Way's Better. Ain't that the truth? Well, here's your Kinship Radio fun fact of the day for September 3rd. Today is U.S. Bowling League Day, which, you know, by itself, not all that fun of a fact, but it made me think of this story. When I was first dating my husband and he brought me home to meet his family for the first time, we went bowling. I warned him. I said, I'm not very good, guys. And they were all like, oh, no, we're not either. It's no big deal. It's fine. You'll be fine. I mean, I did warn them. Well, we get to the bowling alley. They have their own bowling gear, like matching bags. They had the gloves. They had their own bowling balls, the shoes, everything. Maybe even monogrammed gear. I'm not even sure. They were like one shirt shy from being like their own family bowling league. And I'd love to say that I killed it that game, that my game was better than ever, but it was not. They let me use the little bumper things, and they showed me a lot of grace. And still, you know, 27 years later, I still got out of bowling night, so there's that. That's my fun fact of the day. Up next, Chandler Moore. I'm Kathy Kennedy for Kinship Radio.
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Good evening, Kinship Radio. My name is Kathy Kennedy. Thanks for spending time with me. That was Chandler Moore. God, I'm just grateful. Well, thank you for spending this part of your Thursday evening with me, past few hours. And hey, if you have a favorite college team, heads up, tomorrow is National College Colors Day. So I'll be wearing crimson, and maybe tomorrow I'll be bold enough to share who I root for. Until then, have a great night. Now it's See a Victory, Elevation Worship. I'm Kathy Kennedy for Kinship Radio.

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0: taking the central parts and inevitably making them peripheral. We are so much like these early disciples. Lord, is this the time? Are you going to do this now? What will happen next? And we need to hear you saying to us again today, as you said to them on that day before you were caught up into heaven. Listen, it's not for you to know the times and the dates, but it is for you to go into all the world and fulfill my commission, understand my mission, and live in such a way that unbelieving people might become committed followers of Jesus Christ. Lord, help us. Help me. We need you to clarify our thinking, to purify our hearts, and to set us on the pathway of your appointing. And we pray in the name of your Son, the Lord Jesus. Amen.
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3: I'm Ruth Kramer with Mission Network News. Lebanon's effort to disarm Hezbollah in the south is facing an early test. Under a U.S. brokered pilot program, the Lebanese army is deploying into areas vacated by Israeli forces, confiscating Hezbollah weapons and infrastructure. But Israel says progress has been too slow, and concerns remain that Hezbollah could simply return once Israeli troops leave. Heart for Lebanon serves refugees and people who were displaced by the fighting. Heart for Lebanon's Camille Melki tells us,
4: I think the Lebanese population is wiser and is saying enough is enough. We deserve to live in peace.
3: The ministry is demonstrating the gospel through humanitarian aid and proclaiming the gospel power over fear. So pray not just for peace, but for the peace of Christ in Lebanon. And indigenous Christians are usually best suited to reach people from their ethnic group because they understand the culture. That's the principle behind On Eagle's Wings, a division of Hutchcraft Ministries. Brad Hutchcraft says OEW's Leadership Center is typically filled with Native youth from North America. But last year, they had a student from Mongolia.
5: He wanted to learn how to lead a ministry among Mongolian youth back home. As the year went on, he said, I really believe this On Eagle's Wings model of indigenous young people reaching indigenous young people with the hope of Jesus can work in Mongolia.
3: OEW's Gap Year program equipped the young man well. Now, there's an active partnership with OEW sending a team to train Mongolian Christians earlier this year. Praise God for unexpected connections. 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So by giving to Mission Network News, you enable us to keep the stories of God's kingdom coming. And together, the Great Commission happens. 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That's missionnews.org. I'm Ruth Kramer.
6: Hi, I'm Chris Lemke, Executive Director of Kinship Radio. If you've ever played a board game like Aggravation or Sorry, you know the agony of what happens when someone lands on the space you're sitting on. 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I was recently reminded that when we mess up as Christ followers, we don't have to start over. Instead, God welcomes us to start again, right where we are. In Psalm 37, we're told that the Lord makes firm the steps of the one who delights in him. Though he stumble, he will not fall, for the Lord upholds him with his hand. Following Jesus, it's not a game with penalties and punishments. It's a journey that requires dedication and discipline. 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
10: It feels like this force that is absolutely about to come over you and take over you and make it so that, I mean, if you've ever been tumbled in a wave in the ocean, you can't breathe. 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
11: That's Sherry Gregory describing what it feels like to be overwhelmed. And Sherry was our guest last time, along with Kathy Lipp. They talked about a great book they've co-written called Overwhelmed: How to Quiet the Chaos and Restore Your Sanity. We'll hear more from them today on Focus on the Family with Jim Daly, and I'm John Fuller.
12: John, last time we shared a very instructive conversation with Kathy and Sherry about where many busy families are living today, stressed out, running from one thing to another. Is it ringing anybody's bell? And not experiencing the peace of God, which Philippians 4:7 says will surpass all understanding and will guard your hearts and minds in Christ Jesus. It's that sense of being overwhelmed, like Sherry was saying in the opening clip there. I think women in particular may be more susceptible to this because moms, for example, have so many details they're trying to coordinate all at once, all the time. And it would be wise for us as husbands to try to lean in and ease that burden for our wives when they feel this way. We also learned about how different personalities react to being overwhelmed: the expressive, the analytic, the drivers, the amiables, and the highly sensitive person, or HSP. This was really interesting content, and if you missed it, be sure to get the download from us or get the Focus on the Family app so you can access all the programs anytime you'd like.
11: Yeah, we'll have more information about our guests and their book, Overwhelmed, and of course our app as well, all on our website. Right now, here's part two of the conversation with Sherry Gregory and Kathy Lipp on Focus on the Family with Jim Daly.
12: You talk about the power of micro steps, it sounds self-evident. Okay, if I'm feeling overwhelmed, if I just do these one or two things, right, It'll get me to a better place. Is that what you're driving at?
13: Well, okay, so I was reading all these blogs and all these books that say, hey, we're going to break it down into 3 simple steps. And you know, their simple steps were things like empty out your inbox for email. I'm like, oh my goodness.
12: How many do you have in there? Like 3,000?
13: No. I'm one of those people who gets freaked out if it gets above 50. But those 50, to me, they are 50 obligations I have to get back to. Roger has about 3,000 in his box, my husband, and I'm like, I can't even look. I mean, it sends me into a panic attack.
12: But in his mind, all those are probably categorized. Yeah. I share Roger's sense of that. I've got a lot of unmet
13: emails. Hey, as long as you can sleep at night, that's fine. I just can't think about you.
12: Right.
13: But I remember going to my inbox and seeing these emails that I knew that there was some kind of discussion that was happening or a problem, and it felt overwhelming to say, okay, I'm going to do that email right now. So I had to break it down into micro steps. And this is going to sound cuckoo for Cocoa Puffs to some people listening, but I had to give myself a check mark just for opening the email.
12: Okay, so that counts as a step.
13: Right. Mm-hmm. Not even reading the email, but I just needed to open up because there's something about opening it up. Okay, we've started the process. Okay, we're doing this. And then another step of reading the email, not responding, just reading. And so I call those micro steps. And for some reason, putting those down and giving myself a little bit of credit for each of those steps helped me be less overwhelmed. And I think there are so many things in our day. When you say, okay, I have to get dinner tonight. Well, we have to think about the hundred of micro steps that go into that, which sounds overwhelming. But if you just say, okay, one of your steps is you have to decide what's for dinner. Mm-hmm. And that decision fatigue can get to a place where you're saying, okay, I have to decide, and then I have to shop, and then I have to cook. And so that's why we really believe that pre-deciding, which we talked about before, making decisions in advance, but then just saying, okay, micro steps. If something is really overwhelming you, you don't have to take your dog to the vet. The only thing you have to do right now is find a time on your calendar where you could take the dog to the vet. And then the next step is finding the phone number for the vet. Mm-hmm. Break it down so you're not so overwhelmed and you give yourself credit for what you are doing.
12: Let me ask you a practical question. Yeah. So, and this is for Jean and I. You know, Jean mm-hmm. is managing the home because, right. You know, she's there. She's keeping that all on track. Sometimes I'll have maintenance issues that we got to mm-hmm. take care of that, you know, she's not necessarily grabbing the what or the how or the why. It right. might be the air conditioner or the sure. heater's broken down. I'm saying, you're the one that's going to be here. I can't call and schedule it.
13: Yeah.
12: Because I don't know if she's going to be there from noon to 3 on Wednesday.
13: Right.
12: Because she's got her own.
13: Yeah.
12: So I'll, you know, at first we were kind of, I was stepping on her schedule because I would do that. And
13: yeah.
12: She'd, I'm not going to be here Wednesday right. noon to 3. Right. So she'd have to call back. How do you get into that and say, okay. And she's already feeling overwhelmed. Like calling right. to get that fixed, Jim, is just, man, that's like the 100th thing.
13: Did you hear both of
12: Are
13: us?
12: You both sighing? I can see your faces. But there's a real practical one. How do I help her help me get it done?
13: So I think asking her what she needs, what part of this is overwhelming for you? Is it knowing which guy to call? Is it they're going to ask you questions that you're not going to have the answer to? So maybe the solution is Jean calls for the time, but if they have any other questions than that, besides the time, then you're on speed dial.
12: Yeah,
13: because it's overwhelming.
14: Does it work for you to call and have the company make the appointment with Jean? Call her and just say, Jim called us and said that we need to have
12: you do this. I think it's still a sense of being overwhelmed. I think yeah. for her, mm-hmm. just having to put that into an already busy schedule overwhelms her to where it's like, wow, I just, and so inevitably what can happen is it just takes, and it can frustrate me because mm-hmm. it'll take just too long to get it right. fixed. And now we've got a little spark going between yeah. us and I'm going, come
13: okay.
12: on.
13: But here, okay, I'm coming to Jean's yeah, defense.
12: Come on.
13: I'm here for you, Jean. Let me tell you all the things that are going on in this. One, it's decision fatigue. Like she's having to make more decisions.
12: Right. I get it.
13: And overwhelm is the unknown. You know, is she going to have to answer the repair guy's question? Well, ma'am, this is going to cost, you know, $1,500. Do you want to spend that? And you're in a meeting and she's having to make the decision. There's all sorts of stuff going on there. And so what I need when I'm overwhelmed in a situation like that, I just need to know that Roger is on my team, that I can say, you'll talk to the guy, right? Yes, I will talk to the guy.
12: Another good way, mm-hmm. maybe just say, give me 4 blocks of time.
13: Yeah.
12: And I could take care of it, but I need your blocks of time.
13: Right.
12: And that could be hard too, though. Yeah. I don't have any of those blocks of time.
13: But here's the thing. But you know what? Asking the question, you feel like you're on the same team.
12: Yeah, that's
13: fair. It doesn't feel like, well, you're at home, honey, so you have to take care of all this. It says, no, we're a team. And I can come in on these hard parts for you, and we're going to make this work.
12: Let's move to a different example okay. where you guys give advice in your book, Overwhelmed, about saying no,
13: mm-hmm.
12: which I think for some personality types, which we covered last time, and maybe you can connect this where a certain personality type struggles saying no.
13: Right.
12: I doubt a driver, for example, struggles with no, but maybe. But certainly the people pleaser would, and everything they're asking is, okay, well, let me check, which means yes yeah. to the listener.
13: Yes.
12: And means maybe to you, and now you're stuck doing it, and you're already overbooked.
13: So an amiable is going to have a hard time saying no because they want to be the people pleaser. That's what you're saying. So they may leave things open-ended, whereas we feel like that's a yes. They haven't committed to it. Mm-hmm. And so there's a misunderstanding there. The expressive says yes because yes is fun. Yes is so much fun to say. Yes, I will do that. Yes, this will be great. The driver has a hard time saying no to themselves when change comes up. Oh, they're not okay with change. We said we were going to do this on January 7th. So that is when it's going to happen. Right. And so we all have these problems. And, you know, so we've done driver. Analytics. Oh, so the analytic. Well, just because that's what we've said we're going to do it. It's also a little driverish, but because there was a plan, we're all sticking with the plan.
14: Right.
13: So the drivers can't say no because they want to get it done. The analytic can't say no because we said we were going to do it. That's how we're doing it. So it's very hard. Every personality has a problem saying no.
12: And Sherry, let me ask you, because I think you probably have struggled with this. How do you get a hold of that calendar, that schedule, and say, I just can't do it, and be very emphatic so you're not communicating a maybe yes, you're actually communicating a definite no.
10: You know, the important thing is to realize that when you say yes, you're saying yes to everything, not just a yes to, oh, you made me feel good. Mm-hmm. I used to say yes because I wanted to communicate that the relationship was important to
12: that
10: me.
12: That measured your relationship.
10: Yes.
12: Oh, that's interesting.
10: Yes, and I'm realizing that I can say no to somebody without saying no to the relationship. I can say, I value our relationship. This thing you've asked me, I cannot do, but I still value.
12: Is that how you would say, role play a little bit as girlfriends?
10: Yeah.
12: How would you do that between each other?
13: Well, if I was going to ask Sherry, oh my, I have the most exciting opportunity for you. We get
10: Tell
13: to write
10: that.
13: A book together. And it's I can't wait. I've already got it all planned out. And I know you're really busy, but I think this is going to be a great opportunity for you.
12: And Sherry responds.
10: Okay, so which Sherry is going to respond? Oh my goodness. Because if Kathy were to ask to write another book, I'd be like, woohoo, I'm on board. Oh wait, no. I need to, you know, I'm going to... One of the things that I've learned, okay, so Kathy, all right, so say that last line again. I know what I'd say.
13: I would really like for you to join on with I've got it all planned out. This is going to be great. Will you do it?
10: Kathy, it sounds like so much fun. My goodness, you have the best ideas and you know I adore working with you. If you need an answer right now, my automatic answer is no. But if you can give me 24 or 48 hours to talk to Daniel and to pray about it, I'd love to get back to you after having a chance to think about it. But if you need the answer right now, I'm going to have to say no, because I'm in a season right now where everything's an automatic no if it's not already on my calendar.
12: That's good. Now, fast forward 48 hours, and you still have to say no to Kathy, your dear friend, who's going to measure a relationship and how much you love and respect her.
10: Oh, no.
12: Based on this answer,
10: okay,
12: what
10: well,
12: are you
10: well,
12: going to
10: well,
12: say?
10: Well, if she's my dear friend, she's not going to measure my relationship.
13: That's right.
10: And if it's somebody who's measuring my relationship based on guilt, then actually our relationship is probably very close to over at this stage.
12: How do you recognize that you maybe have a blind spot as a friend, and you're a bit of a manipulator, if I could be this bold, to where, you know, you want to get your way.
13: Yeah.
12: And so you begin to manipulate your friendships for your benefit, whatever that might be.
13: I have had, because I can talk people into anything.
12: I could see that.
13: Yeah, I can come to find, that's why I've got a wedding ring. No.
12: Hey, Roger, way to go.
13: Roger's still wondering, how did that happen? But what I've come to understand is I need things to be a win-win-win. I need things to be a win for my friend. I need things to be a win for me. And I need things to be a win for God's kingdom. And if I can't look at the ask and say, yes, it's a win-win-win, she's going to benefit from doing this, I'm going to benefit from us working together, and there is going to be great kingdom results because of this, then I need to go back and say, is this the right thing for her? Is this the right thing for me? Now, that doesn't mean I don't get to ask. I always get to ask because I don't want her to put more pressure on her. And come to find out, the things I hate to do, she loves to do, and she felt like she missed an opportunity.
12: Yeah.
13: So I have to trust Sherry that she has great boundaries and that she is going to say yes to the things she wants to say yes to.
12: Sounds like love your neighbor as yourself.
13: It's so true.
14: Well, what insights today from our guests, Sherry Gregory and Kathy Lipp, on Focus on the Family with Jim Daly. 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Let's go ahead now and hear the conclusion of our conversation with Kathy and Sherry on Focus on the Family with Jim Daly. And Sherry, I'm still thinking about your comment about having a season of everything is default no. Mm-hmm. We went through a season like that where my wife, just the automatic was no. No. It takes a while to kind of dig out of that, but how do you start?
10: Let me piggyback it to what Kathy was just saying. And let me see if I can connect all of these, because your question was about if you feel like you are the potential manipulated, that you guilt people into things.
5: Right.
10: One of the things Kathy's always been good at is giving us enough time, giving me enough time. When she invites me to participate in something, it's rarely rescue. It's usually help. It's usually being invited to join her team. And that's been huge for me as I'm coming out of the no's and starting to say yeses again. I've tended to be a rescuer, but I don't want to drive the ambulance anymore. I want to be a part of a team. I want to be part of a plan. I'm learning to be more spontaneous, but I'd like to be a part of something that there's enough time to really enjoy it and do it well. So I'm continuing to say no to the things that are last minute. A lot of last minute things don't even need to be done.
13: Mm-hmm.
10: And especially if it doesn't involve my particular strengths. And, you know, we talked in the last episode of being an HSP. I'm looking more for those highly sensitive person strengths. Can they use me, or will this particular thing I'm being asked to do actually deplete me and leave less for my family? And so I'm trying to say yes a lot more, but very intentionally, and make sure that those are the yeses for who God created me to be, rather than me constantly stepping in, yes, you want me, yes, you want me. But then I'm taking roles that maybe somebody else would be so much better to fill.
5: Well, and Sherry, what you're describing there is really important, because the rescuer, emotionally, you derive a certain benefit from being needed.
10: Being a hero.
5: And being the person that is needed, that I can help bring some peace to the situation. And that ability then to say no is usually left behind. I know in some marital conflict, this is huge because, and let's just put it in the context of how we're talking, where the wife is that rescuer. Mm-hmm. And so the friendships take precedent even over the marriage, or sometimes the family. And the shoe can be on the other foot, but just keeping it in the context of a woman, how would you life coach that couple, maybe in different meetings, and you're talking to the wife and you're also talking to the husband, who now has become very frustrated because it looks like she cares more about those people outside of our immediate family rather than us. And then you get bitterness built up and all this. You're now in that counseling mode. What are you saying to her and to the husband?
10: You want my honest response? I'm going to tell her she's an adrenaline addict and she needs to cut loose, because she's getting her sense of satisfaction, her sense of identity, from running around, whether it's the bake sale or the committee chair or all of the friends who call and they need her right now. And they need her in a way her husband doesn't. They need her for that emotional, and they're processing with her. And
5: she's awesome.
10: And she's awesome at that. And her husband comes home and only needs, 20 to 30 words, and he's good for the evening. And the rest of the evening is silent, and it doesn't feel as important to her. It doesn't feel as connected. I'm not as good at Kathy as telling other people what to do. So I'm just going to say what I needed to do with my husband. You know what he loves more than anything else? He loves being in the same room with me.
5: Uh-oh.
10: I don't know why, but after almost 30 years, he just wants to be in the same room with me. Mm-hmm. And I have learned to exhale from this man. Because he'll just hang out on the couch and the cats will show up and I'll grab a book. And somewhere in there, I feel my anxiety level dialing down. And I get to this point that feels so unfamiliar, and I go, oh, that's what peace feels like. Mm. Oh, this is what freedom feels like. And I realize a lot of this, not all of it, but a lot of this overwhelm I have done to myself. Mm. I have brought on myself.
13: And let's go into the man's counseling session.
5: Okay.
13: Let's go into that other room.
5: You're chomping at the bit there.
13: Right. Because here's where I think the woman, when she's with her friends are saying, thank you so much. I so desperately needed somebody to talk to. And she's feeling that appreciation. And when a husband can say, you know what, honey, when you sit next to me on the couch, that's home for me.
5: Mm.
13: And when a husband can say that and it clicks in a woman's mind, I'm not doing anything. I'm not rescuing him, but he just needs me with him. So really articulating to your wife, this is what the best part of our relationship for me is, then she can understand that's important to him. It brings the weight that all those other relationships outside the house brings. And that's where she can start to say, you know, I need to be home a couple of evenings because that's what makes my husband happy, and I want to be able to do that. And I know that there is no greater joy in my marriage than when I know I'm meeting my husband's emotional needs.
15: This is such good stuff. I mean, I think we're hitting some real raw nerves, and I hope, again, we got some other questions for you here, but Overwhelm, your book, I think is going to be a great asset to so many women particularly, but us husbands as well. Let me talk about the Sabbath. You mentioned in your book the importance of the Sabbath. You know, it's so interesting for us, even as Christians, we don't talk a lot about that. I was in Israel recently with Ray Vanderlaan, who does the series with us, That the World May Know. And he was reiterating the importance to God's heart that we take that time, and because he knows how he's crafted us and engineered us. And he's very specific that we take that rest. He knows us better than we know ourselves. But we're so busy. And we pride ourselves in our busyness that we don't even take a day.
13: And I had to learn this the hard way, from almost having a breakdown, not having intentional rest in my life. And one thing I was understanding was that I was looking at Sabbath as God was taking things away from me. I really did. I thought I was getting robbed. And what I've come to understand, and by the way, when we talked about we can't do this because we don't work on the Sabbath, family mocked us. People thought we were insane. They said, we're going to check up with you on Facebook to make sure. But what we've come to understand, and we do it, what works for our family is dinner time on Saturday to dinner time on Sunday. And it was weird at first. Can I just say that? It was so weird.
15: And what does it look like, Sabbath, in your home?
13: So now what it looks like is it is time that it was reserved for God, for our family, and for rest. And we didn't know what to do with ourselves. We're so used to accomplishing, and we're so used to having Sunday to catch up on everything.
15: The leftover goals.
13: Right. That was our catch up. And Sherry shared a quote with me one time, and I'm going to get it totally wrong, but Sabbath isn't the day to catch up on everything that we've missed out on the week. Sunday is the day to prepare for everything on our week. And that doesn't mean physically, but it's spiritually. So what we did when Roger and I first did this, we're like, well, what do we do? You know, it's so, we're so used to doing. And so we had days where we didn't have anything due. We didn't have any deadlines. And what we did was we started to invite our neighbors over for dinner. We started to make sure that our adult kids knew, hey, this is the night that we're here and we can hang out. We started to go to Monterey, because there was nothing we had to do. What a concept. There was nothing we had to do. So we got to do things that brought us joy. And I would fight somebody to the death for my Sabbath. I am so protective of it. And my Sabbath has to move around because I am a speaker on the road. Sometimes I'm speaking on Sunday mornings. So Monday is my day. You know, I have to play fast and loose with the Sabbath. But I take a day, and that is my day for God and for rest and for family. And I am so protective of it now.
15: So, and you've been able to hold to that, even though there's an endless list of things you need to do. And what do you just push those things off then? There's always going to be tomorrow.
13: You know what? We are designed to work for 6 days. That's God's design for us. And so, and when I say work, I also mean the Costco run. I mean,
15: oh, that's work.
13: It's work. And we don't count it. We try to fit that in on all the edges, and it doesn't work.
14: So what does that look like for a mom with young kids?
13: Well,
14: because those kids are work 7 days a week and then some.
13: Amen. I get that. And I'm not saying you get to go have a Bahama holiday and that's your, I know that. But what I'm saying is, from Saturday night for us to Sunday evening, that is not our time to accomplish that. I can do laundry 6 days a week.
15: Probably seven.
13: I could do it nine. And there are only two of us. How is that even possible? One of the things we talk about in the book is that, you know, the expression, how much do you have on your plate? Well, we have to realize everybody has different size plates. Some of us are walking around with turkey platters, and some of us are walking around with teacup saucers. And if all you can do is keep those little kids alive, Know that about yourself and be okay with that. Don't compare yourself to other people who are raising children. You know, they've got 8 kids and they're homeschooling and they are running a home business and they're serving the community. That person has a turkey platter and maybe borrowing other people's plates. Let's just be honest. If you have a smaller plate, you have a smaller capacity, you get overwhelmed easy, maybe you're an HSP, maybe it's the time in your life, whatever, recognize the size of your plate and live off of that. Don't try to do more than God has designed for this time in your life.
14: Well, that's really good advice. Wise words from our guest, Kathy Lipp, about how to better manage your life, especially when you feel overwhelmed. This is Focus on the Family with Jim Daly. We've been getting some great encouragement and practical insights from Kathy and her co-author, Sherry Gregory, and they've been sharing insights from their book, Overwhelmed: How to Quiet the Chaos and Restore Your Sanity.
15: The title just says it all. And I'm sure there are many women and men who can relate to what we've shared last time and today. They're saying, this is me. I'm feeling overwhelmed and I don't know where to turn for help. Well, that's why Focus on the Family is here, for you. We want to equip you with the resources you need to have a strong and healthy family and experience God's grace and peace in your life. This book, Overwhelm, can help you do that. We also have our team of caring Christian counselors if you need to talk to someone and get godly advice about how to move forward in your life. So get in touch with us. Ask to speak with a counselor, and if you can help us financially, that will allow us to reach out to many more hurting families in the days and months ahead.
14: And Jim, God is using Focus on the Family to make real impact. The generosity of our friends is helping change lives. We recently heard from a woman named Rose who said she thought she was prepared for motherhood at age 30, but she wrote this: the daily pressures left me overwhelmed until Focus on the Family helped redirect my heart back to Christ. You gave me encouragement on the hardest days and reminded me that I wasn't meant to parent on my own strength. With the steady encouragement I find through Focus on the Family, our family is growing stronger and more connected.
15: Kabam! I mean, that's what I love to hear. That's so encouraging. And I want to thank you, Rose, for sharing that comment. It takes a moment to do that. And I appreciate the fact that you took the time to let us know how we've impacted you. And most of all, praise God. It's to His credit. Mm. 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And our partnership is having a tremendous impact on the families, like we just heard. 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
17: I guess I'm just too sensitive. I feel guilty when I walk in a store knowing I'm not going to buy anything, you know. And some bored salesperson sees me coming in, and they very pleasantly ask, may I help you? And then come those two most hated words to the ears of a salesperson. Want to say it with me? Just looking. Suddenly they lose all interest in me, and they retire dejectedly back to their corner. Well, I'll tell you this. Nobody ever gets very excited about someone who's just looking. Well, I'm Ron Utzcraft, and I want to have a word with you today about spiritual spectators. And our word for today from the Word of God comes from John chapter 9, and I'm going to begin reading at verse 13. It's the story of the man who had been born blind, who Jesus healed. Now, Jesus has always been troubled by people who are just looking. For example, in this passage, they brought to the Pharisees the man who had been born blind. Now, the day on which Jesus had made the mud and opened the man's eyes was the Sabbath. Therefore, the Pharisees also asked him how he had received his sight. "He put mud on my eyes," the man replied, "and I washed, and now I see." Some of the Pharisees said, "This man is not from God, for he does not keep the Sabbath." This is pretty amazing. Don't you want to say to the Pharisees, "Guys, wake up! A man who could never see before was just healed. Do you understand what just happened here?" And they are busy doing their theological analysis of the situation. They have no intention of buying into what Jesus is doing. They're just looking. Everywhere Jesus performed miracles, it seemed that there were two groups of people, the expectors, who had faith, who wanted to get in on the supernatural, and who did, and the dissectors, who stood off with their arms folded and said, "What should we call this? Where does this fit in our theology?" And they saw no miracle. What bothers me is that the dissectors were the religious folks, the spiritual veterans, the Bible people. Well, that's me. That might be you. I mean, they were always so busy analyzing the miracle, they missed the miracle. Somewhere you stepped out of the middle of God's life-changing work, and you moved to the edges to watch, to analyze, to categorize, to criticize. You show up at God's store, you look around, but you don't buy into the wonder of it all. Why don't you get back into the mainstream where the miracles are? Let God happen to you again, not just happen around you. When Jesus is offering such supernatural merchandise, wouldn't it be a shame if you were just on the edges and just looking?
18: Thank you so much for listening to A Word With You with Ron Hutchcraft. God bless you.
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19: If God asked you to do something you didn't want to, how would you respond? With obedience or with rebellion? Jonah chose rebellion, and today on Turning Point, Dr. David Jeremiah reveals what happened to him as a result. Can you ever win by going against God's will? Stay tuned as David continues his series, Jonah the Runaway Prophet, with today's message, No Man is an Island.
20: Have you ever thought about what happened with Jonah? I mean, he actually decided to go into a contest with God. God said, go this way. Jonah said, I'm going that way. And he thought he could win. How God brought him back is the whole message of the book of Jonah. And he may not use as dramatic a way to bring you back, but he will follow you. He's the hound of heaven, and he will not let you get away without pursuing you. Don't run away from him. Run toward him. And we're going to see what happens if you don't in this edition of Turning Point. We're studying Jonah, the runaway prophet. Hey, you can get the study guide for this series along with both the audio and video of the teaching of this. It's rather recent, and we want you to have it. If you can go to our website, which is davidjeremiah.org, there you will find everything you need to put this in your library and have it available to you going forward. we hope you will do that. And don't forget also, during this month, we're making available the calendar for 2027. This is something I love to tell you about because this is such a beautiful product. It is a 14-month calendar that takes you from November of this year all the way through December of next year. And you will discover this calendar will be a blessing to you. The calendar this year is called The Light of the World, and the beautiful photography features all that. Simply ask for the calendar when you send your gift today, and we'll have it on its way to you. Plenty of time for you to begin using it in the month of November. Now, here is part one of No Man is an Island. Voltaire was one of the most famous philosophers of the French Enlightenment. He was brilliant and witty and very openly hostile to Christianity. He mocked the Bible, he attacked the church, he predicted that faith would be replaced by education, philosophy, and human reason. He said, "It is impossible that Christianity will survive." Well, Voltaire died in 1778, convinced that history would prove that what he said was true and would actually happen. But less than 60 years after his death, Voltaire's former residence in Geneva became a center for the storage and distribution of Bibles and gospel tracts through the Evangelical Society of Geneva. And that's not all. There is a record that the printing presses he once used to attack Christianity were repurposed to print Bibles. And I have to think the Lord has a sense of humor as he looks at the thing that people say. You know, history and scripture are filled with people who have tried to stand against God and lost. It is never good to get into a contest with the Almighty. No one ever wins that battle. The Lord wins 100% of the time. Amen. Jacob wrestled with God and lost his strength. Pharaoh defied God and lost his nation. Nebuchadnezzar exalted himself and lost his mind. Saul of Tarsus fought against Christ and lost his cause. And Herod Agrippa claimed God's glory and lost his life. When you fight against God, you lose. As I think about the book of Jonah, it seems to me that it is really a book about a contest between God and Jonah. And it almost sounds foolish to say that because, I mean, who would ever want to get into a contest with God? But that is exactly what Jonah did. He believed there was some way he could escape the will and purpose of God. But the psalmist sums it up. The psalmist says, "Where can I go from your spirit, or where can I flee from your presence? If I ascend unto heaven, you are there. If I make my bed in hell, behold, you are there." The Bible tells us that God is omnipresent. That means he is always present everywhere, all the time. There is never a place where you can go where the presence of God is not already there. So what Jonah tried to do was a rather foolish thing. I wish he had heard my message. Maybe he wouldn't have done that. Because twice in the opening verses, we are told that Jonah fled from the presence of the Lord. That is what he was trying to do. But it was impossible, because no matter where he went, God was already there. I would not be surprised if maybe there's not someone here today who has been trying to do the same things. I mean, you would not use those words, but in your heart, you know that God has been speaking to you about some things, and you've chosen not to do what you know he has asked you to do. You have rebelled against him and you've said, "I don't want to do that, I'm going to do this." I hope that before we are finished today, you will see how foolish it is to try to run and hide from God. We begin following the opening movement in the book of Jonah. We saw how clear God's command was. He gave Jonah three simple instructions, commands the prophet could not have misunderstood. He said, "Arise, go, preach to Nineveh." And then we saw Jonah get up, and instead of obeying God, he arose to flee. He went in the opposite direction of the will of God, down to Joppa, down into a ship headed for Tarshish. whenever you run from God, the path is always down, down, down. And that sets the stage for everything that follows in this story. So we begin today at verse 4 in the first chapter, and notice the disturbance of Jonah's plan. But the Lord sent a great wind on the sea, and there was a mighty tempest on the sea, so that the ship was about to be broken up. Verse 4 marks the moment in this story when God steps in. Jonah is running, but God is not going to let him go. So the Lord sent out a great wind on the sea. The phrase "sent out" is sometimes used in the Old Testament for throwing a weapon, like a spear or a javelin. And the picture is of God throwing a storm after Jonah as he's running away. Sometimes, even today, God has to use hard things to get our attention. You know, I don't mean this in a mean-spirited way, but some of you are really hard-headed. Or should I say, some of us are really hard-headed. Sometimes God can't whisper to us. He has to shout. And many times, the louder voice comes through difficult moments in our life, through things we weren't expecting, from challenges we didn't anticipate, nor did we want. Here's the truth. Sin often brings a storm with it. Bad choices usually come with hard consequences. Here's the hope. For those who belong to God, nothing is wasted. You know, the Bible says it this way, that all things work together for good to those who love God, who are the called according to His purpose. God uses years of waiting and famine and disappointment to teach Abraham how to trust Him when nothing seemed to be happening. God used betrayal by his brothers to prepare Joseph to be the prime minister of Egypt. God used fear, failure, and 40 years in the desert to humble Moses so that he would be ready for the last 40 years of his life leading the people of God. Not every storm happens because of sin, don't get me wrong. Every storm can be used by God to grow us. Hard seasons can teach us faith. I've told you before that all the important things in my life I seem to have learned during difficult times. Sometimes they shape our character. They always draw us closer to God. And for many people, the hardest moments of their lives are the moments that led them to Jesus. Jonah did not understand it yet, but even in the middle of the storm, God's mercy was working. God was not trying to destroy Jonah. He was trying to get him to come back home and behave. The disturbance of Jonah's plan is followed by the disruption of Jonah's world. All of a sudden, everything about Jonah's life is in disarray. Notice what happens next. So that the ship was about to be broken up, and the mariners were afraid, and every man cried out to his God and threw the cargo that was in the ship into the sea to lighten the load. Jonah is on board. God sends the wind, and the storm begins to rage. The waves grow larger and larger, and the sea is violent, and the scripture says the ship's falling apart. Stuff's falling off the ship. It's coming unglued. The sailors are terrified. They do not know what to do, so the first thing they do is they try to lighten the load of the ship so that it will ride higher in the water. They begin jettisoning the cargo. And then the Bible says they start to pray. I mean, they're really desperate. Every one of them is crying out to his own God. You know, these sailors weren't Hebrews. These weren't Jewish sailors. They were polytheistic pagans. Each man had his own God. They did not know what else to do, so when they lost control, they started to pray. How many of you know that there are no atheists in the foxhole? People pray when things get tough, no matter how anti-prayer they are before the incident happens. They may not know how to pray. They may not know who they are praying to. But there is something within the human heart that says when you come to the end of yourself, there is someone outside of you who can help you. Now, we know who that someone is. But even people who don't know Jesus pray. They pray out of fear. They pray out of desperation. People who do not know Him pray the best way they know how. And that is how desperate these sailors were. They were petrified, they panicked, and they prayed. Now, notice what happens next, the discovery of Jonah's sin. But Jonah had gone down into the lowest parts of the ship and lain down and was fast asleep. Doesn't that seem strange? I mean, I don't think I'd be sleeping in a storm. Here he is at the bottom of the ship, he's sleeping, and the captain came to him and said to him, "What do you mean, sleeper? Arise, call on your God. Perhaps your God will consider us so that we may not perish." And they said to one another, "Come, let us cast lots that we may know for whose cause this trouble has come upon us." So they cast lots, and the lot fell on Jonah. As the storm continues to rage, the captain looks around and realizes someone is missing. I can almost hear him reasoning out, "Didn't we pick somebody up in Joppa? Where is he? Did he go overboard?" And one of the sailors said, "You know, Captain, what I think I saw was that guy down in the bottom of the ship, and I think he's down there sleeping." And the captain says, "You gotta be kidding me." I just added that. I don't think he really said that, but that's what I would have said. So he goes down to where Jonah is, and notice the steps that take place. First, there is inspection. They search the ship, and they find Jonah asleep. Then there is interrogation. The captain asks Jonah, "What do you mean, sleeper?" Can you imagine how unbelievable that must have seemed to the captain? Everybody else is praying, throwing cargo overboard, probably sick to their stomachs, doing everything they can to survive, and here is this one man at the bottom of the ship, sound asleep. The captain is saying, "What are you doing? Don't you know we're about to go under? Get up and pray to somebody." Then there is intervention. This is one of the most interesting moments in the story. The sailors say, "Here's what we'll do. Let's find out who the problem is. Let's cast lots." In their own way, they enter what we would call a lottery. They cast lots, and the Bible says the lot fell on Jonah. And I've read some people who say, "What a coincidence that was." You know, I don't think that was, if God could send the wind and the storm, I think he could figure out how the lot was supposed to come out and make sure it fell on Jonah, because that's who it should have fallen on. So finally, there is the identification. Through their own pagan way, Jonah is singled out as the culprit. The lot fell on Jonah, sort of as a reminder to us, be sure your sin will find you out. Jonah is now in the center of their target. One of the most sobering things that I've watched over the years as a pastor is how often the discovery of sin comes long after the sin itself. The Lord never says exposure will be immediate, but he does say accountability is inevitable. I could tell you some incidents that come to mind when I say what I just said of people who got in trouble they shouldn't have been in. Nobody knew about it, and 7 years later, it came to light and destroyed their life. You know, we think that if we get away with something for a short period of time, we've got it made. And the Bible says, be sure your sin will find you out. Sin has a long, long tail, and you almost never get away with it. You may think you're clever, more so than anybody else, that you can cover it and nobody will find out. But come and tell me the same thing 5 years from now. Jonah has run from the Lord. He is asleep. He's trying to shut everything out, but God orchestrates the events so that Jonah is singled out as the one man to whom God has now directed his attention. Now we look at Jonah's discussion about his guilt. In verses 8 through 14, this discussion goes on between the mariners and Jonah. Let's walk through this together. First of all, the concern of the mariners. Then they said to Jonah, "Please tell us, for whose cause is this trouble upon us? What is your occupation? And where do you come from? And what is your country? And of what people are you?" After they realized that Jonah was the cause of the storm, the sailors said to him, "Please tell us, for whose cause is this trouble upon us?" And then the questions start coming, one after the other. What's your occupation? Where do you come from? What is your country? And of what people are you? Later, they will ask the ultimate question, what are we supposed to do with you? But here they are saying, Jonah, if you are the reason we are in this mess, we need to know who you are. Now notice Jonah's confession. So he said to them, I am a Hebrew, and I fear the Lord, the God of heaven, who made the sea and the dry land. If this verse were all there were in the text, we would say Jonah has come back, he's got everything back together. But unfortunately, this is not a confession of disobedience, it's just a confession of truth. I love this. Jonah was thinking a lot about dry land right then. Did you see that in his text? Isn't it interesting that Jonah could say something like this in the middle of his rebellion? He said, I am a Hebrew.

now. So brilliant, and yet disobedient to God. And the consequences are even greater when that is true. Did you know that the more we know, the more responsible we are? Listen to Hebrews. Hebrews is a very challenging verse. It says, think about how much worse the punishment will be for those who have trampled on the Son of God and have treated the blood of the covenant which made us holy as if it were common and unholy, and have insulted and disdained the Holy Spirit who brings God's mercy to us. It's one thing to sin against God in ignorance. It's quite another thing to sin presumptuously. To know the truth, to know God, to know what's right, to know what's wrong, to know what Jonah said about God in verse 9, to claim to fear God and then still choose to do wrong. So Jonah confesses what he knows about God, but he has not yet confessed his disobedience. That does not happen until the next chapter, when he reaches the lowest point of his life. We come now to the confusion of the mariners. When Jonah finishes speaking, we're told that the men were exceedingly afraid and said to him, "Why have you done this?" For the men knew that he fled from the presence of the Lord because he told them. And they said to him, "What shall we do to you that the sea may be calm for us?" For the sea was growing more tempestuous. All the time they were having this interchange between them, the wind was blowing harder and the waves were getting bigger. And the sailors said, "We got to come to some resolution, Jonah. If you're the cause and you're the reason, please tell us what to do so we can get rid of you and get back to calm." Now listen to Jonah. And Jonah said to them, "Pick me up, throw me into the sea, and the sea will become calm for you. For I know that this great tempest is because of me." That's a pretty good start for Jonah. He's not all the way home yet, but that's a good place to begin. You know, when we finally come to grips with the facts that it's us, and we quit blaming everybody else, and we say, you know, like the old spiritual that says, it's me, O Lord, standing in the need of prayer. Not my brother nor my sister, but it's me, O Lord, standing in the need of prayer. I tell people now more than ever, until we face the truth, we have nowhere to go. Jonah couldn't get back to where he should be until he was willing to be honest. Truth is the starting place for recovery and restoration. As long as we avoid the truth about ourselves, nothing will change. As long as you keep trying to cover it up, as long as you're trying to excuse it, as long as you're trying to make reason for it, it will never get better. Until you face up to what's happened and what you've done, honestly look in the mirror and say, "It's me. I'm the reason for this." We are very good at shifting blame. We blame our parents. We blame our upbringing. We blame our schools. We blame our environment. Sometimes we blame our churches. We blame our circumstances. We just seem to always find someone else to blame. But the turning point comes when we stop deflecting and we start being honest. When we look in the mirror and say, "I'm the problem. This didn't happen to me. I made it happen to me." So Jonah finally came to that moment of truth. And he said, "If you want to get rid of the storm, then you better get rid of me. That's me. I'm the reason for the storm." And in a moment of courage, he said, "Throw me overboard and everything will be all right." Now, I want you to pause for just a moment. And I want to ask you this question. If you had been a sailor, how long would it have taken you to get to Jonah and get him out of the ship? You would have immediately grabbed hold of his clothes and thrown him overboard as fast as you could, hoping that this craziness that's going on in the ship would stop. But that's not what happened. Notice what it says in verse 13. "Nevertheless, the men rowed hard to return to land, but they could not, for the sea continued to grow more tempestuous against them. Therefore, they cried out to the Lord and said, 'We pray, O Lord, do not let us perish for this man's life, and do not charge us with innocent blood, for you, O Lord, have done as it pleased you.'" So if I'd been one of those sailors, the moment Jonah said that word, I would have grabbed him by the shirt and he'd been in the water. Can you understand that? You're the one causing all of this. You're gone. You're out of here. Hasta la vista. But did you see what they did?

0: they rowed as hard as they could to shore. And the Bible says they prayed. They didn't pray to their old gods. Now somehow they've decided that maybe Jonah's God is the right one since he brought the storm, and they began to pray. Somehow through that conversation with Jonah, they had come to believe at least in some measure in the true God. And instead of crying out to their many gods, they're now calling on the Lord himself. Oh God, do what you must do, but don't let us perish in the process. All of this is a remarkable testimony to the sailors' compassion for Jonah. They had no obligation to help him. They had every right to get rid of him. He was the reason they were in this storm, and yet they chose mercy over convenience. Isn't it interesting that sometimes people who do not know God treat others better than people who do know God? I've made that observation, and I'm kind of ashamed to say it. It's not mostly true, but sometimes true. And it was certainly true in the book of Jonah. These ungodly mariners were more concerned about Jonah than many you and I know would be. They didn't want to just get rid of him because he was the source of their trouble. They were concerned about him as a person. Hey, this is No Man is an Island, Part 1, and we'll finish up the 16th verse of the first chapter when we get together again tomorrow. Hope you'll join us then. We're moving through Jonah in this daily broadcast, and we're so happy to have you with us. Don't forget, when you have a moment today, to sit down and send a note and a gift to Turning Point and ask for your copy of the calendar for 27. You do really want to have this. It's a beautiful, beautiful thing to have, and you'll find so many places you want to put it, and I know you'll use it because there's plenty of place for all of your appointments. Thanks for listening. We'll see you tomorrow.
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6: So I'm going to throw a phrase at you. I want you to come back with one word.
7: Oh, no. I don't like it when you do this.
6: Parenting teenagers.
7: Fun.
6: Fun.
7: Fun.
6: That's your word.
7: Yeah. Okay. I'm going to say, what would your word be?
6: Fun.
7: But my second word would be fearful.
6: Fun and fearful.
7: Yeah. I think that as parents, especially in the culture today, there are a lot of things that we worry about, we think about, we ponder, and there's fear involved in that.
6: Yeah. Well, we're going to talk about today. We've got Melissa Kruger.
8: I like the teen years.
7: Me too.
8: I'm kind of like you.
7: Fun.
8: I really like the teen years.
7: Me too.
6: Yeah, we did too. I mean, a lot of parents, you know, even before our kids were teenagers, were like, oh boy, wait till you.
7: I know.
6: And we loved it.
7: We really loved it. It's really fun getting to know your teens, their thoughts, their ideas.
8: Yes, that's how I felt. I was like, all those years of brush your teeth, tie your shoes,
7: yes.
8: You know, whatever
7: eat
8: you're trying
7: lunch.
8: To do. Yes, and then suddenly they can do all these things and you're actually going to have conversations.
7: Yes.
8: You know, and I was like, oh, I like talking to you.
7: You're fascinating.
8: Yes, rather than, I feel like in the young years, there's just a lot of mundane plodding that's needed, and it's so good.
7: And we'll say, too, there's some really annoying things as well with teenagers.
8: Yes.
7: We have to say that.
8: Yes,
7: but
8: yes.
7: We're kind of on the other end looking in, which we can say it's really fun. Some of you are in the midst of that, and you're like, but is it fun?
8: Yes. And the transition, I think it sneaks up on you, because they were so sweet and cuddly at 9, and then at 11, you're like, wow, that was an attitude that just walked in the door. And you're, you know, so as a parent, you're a little bit like, oh, you were just wanting to hold my hand and cuddle with me, and now you don't like me.
7: Melissa, yes, I said this, like one of our boys was so affectionate, like, Mom, please just lay in bed for a little while and just snuggle up with me. And then it felt like the next day, I was like, what are you doing?
8: Yes.
7: Get out of here.
8: Yes.
7: And I just walked out and cried.
8: Yes.
7: Like, oh.
8: Yes. My son started, when I would kiss his cheek, started wiping it off. And I was like, okay. So yeah, you have to like put a fence to the side, like personal offense aside.
7: Yes, because
8: if you take it to heart too much, you know, it would really offend you. But then I just realized, oh, it's just developmental. Some of this is just developmental.
7: Exactly.
8: One day they'll want to hug you again.
7: My friends and I, we would say, don't take it personally.
8: Yes.
7: Don't take it personally.
6: Now, how old are your kids, you and Mike?
8: Yeah, so 24, 21, and getting ready to turn 18.
6: You're sad.
8: I know.
7: Why this book? And as you talk about raising teens for Christ in a secular age, I think every listener hears that, like, what's the book? What am I? I want to get that.
9: Yeah. Parenting with Hope.
7: Parenting with Hope.
8: Yeah. I think when I had little kids, what I can remember hearing was kind of what you were saying.
9: Yeah.
8: Little kids, little problems, big kids, big problems. And you know, when you're like dealing with being thrown up on and exhausted and you haven't slept in a month, that sounds like... Do I even...
7: It's worse than this?
8: Yes.
9: Yeah.
8: It sounds so terrible. And there is some truth to it. When you're dealing with a teen who's dealing with real heartache about something, maybe he's doing things that are harming themselves. I mean, like, there are real difficulties in the teen years. But I do think it can still be a hopeful season. Mm. And what I always just like to say to a younger mom is... Every season has really good things and every season has really hard things. And so it's more just embracing what is good in the season and praying through what's hard. But you're going to do that with your two-year-old too. So start doing it here. Because that's going to be your foundation for doing it in the teen years. But I was a high school teacher. So I taught high school math. So I was everybody's favorite subject, right? So I realized, one thing I realized was I really had to somehow win these kids over before they would actually learn from me. So I taught 150. I taught a large public school. I had 150 kids trying to teach Algebra 1 and Algebra 2.
7: Wow.
8: And what I realized was they did care. They wanted adult interaction, but they wanted to know I cared about them as a person before they wanted what I was selling, which was Algebra 2 to them. And they're like, why do we need this? But once they understood I actually cared about them as a person, it was amazing how that made them so much more receptive to what I was trying to teach them.
7: It's the old mantra, rules without relationship equal rebellion. You're saying it's the same.
8: Oh, that's good. I haven't heard that. That's good.
10: It's in our parenting book. You should get it.
7: Sorry. Josh McDowell, isn't
10: well,
7: it?
10: That's good.
9: He is definitely one who said
8: bring
9: it.
8: That back. That's good.
7: Rules without relationship equal rebellion.
8: Yes.
7: But as a teacher, you found the same thing.
8: Yes. And I was really fortunate, right? I got to test some theories on other people's children before I got my own. And you do start to see, because people will say every child's different. Every child is different. But I would say certain practices work well with large majority of children.
9: Yeah, like so
8: you would,
9: what?
8: You would see some teachers whose every class was out of control. Yeah. Didn't matter which kids were in there. You'd see some teachers who seemed to maintain control no matter what kids she taught. Hmm. When it comes to high school, it's pretty clear. I mean, I'm like, you have to have having structure. Really matters for a classroom environment. Being firm really matters. Having clear guidelines, but also being warm. And so I talk about this some in the book are different parenting styles,
9: right.
8: Authoritarian versus authoritative versus permissive versus absentee. Well, those are actually teaching styles. I learned that in
7: really?
8: My education classes. Yes. So those categories were how we were taught to teach in a lot of ways. And so I was like, oh, that's really helpful information. And I could apply it to my parenting. But I realized a lot of parents weren't ed majors. So, yeah, they hadn't heard some of these things. They had no distinction between authoritarian and authoritative. So those were things that really helped me as a teacher. And then they helped as a parent of a teen.
9: Now, you've got listeners going, okay, you better explain those.
7: Yeah.
9: Because I remember even before we were parents watching Gary Smalley talk about those different styles. And as a young married couple, we're like, which one do we want to do and which ones have the best results?
7: And which
9: so
7: one
9: listeners want to know.
7: Which one do we naturally lean toward as a personality even?
8: Yeah, that's a good question. And I think that's good for everyone to ask themselves. So if just to give a little bit of definition of each of them, authoritarian tends to be high control. Yeah, I mean, everything you think about authoritarian, high control, low warmth is how they would categorize it. A little bit like, because I said so.
9: Yeah.
8: It's that parent.
9: Yeah.
8: Permissive tends to be high warmth, low control, no boundaries, whatever the child wants is best. And I would say very child-centric in the wrong way, child-centric. whatever the child wants is good. I'm not going to provide any boundaries because that might make that child feel constrained. You have absentee, which is a new, a category, obviously, if you're listening to this, you're probably not in that category because you're trying to parent. Mm. So that's someone who's just not around. And a lot of kids today have absentee parents. Like that's a reality. Authoritative is high warmth with boundaries. I would say authoritative is the type, I call that in this book, I call that a shepherd parent. So yes, there are boundaries. Yes, there are rules. Yes, there are expectations, but there's also high warmth. Mm-hmm. So there's a high degree of conversation happening. And here's what I always like to say, you know, when you're parenting a two-year-old, the way you communicate your rules is very different than when you're parenting a 16-year-old. This is the time to bring them into the why of why you're making these rules, why you're making these decisions. An authoritative parent still kind of parents like a two-year-old. Don't do it because I said so.
9: Yeah.
8: That's fine when you have a two-year-old and they're running in the street. I actually am fine. I don't need to explain to you like all the reasons I don't want you running in the street. At two, don't run in the street. You're going to get in trouble if you do that again. At 16, that's not normally a great model for our kids, for parents, because typically that's when they start wanting to rebel because they are thinking. They're
11: wondering, why? Why can't I?
8: Yes, exactly. And so authoritative parents are trying to engage them in that conversation. And here's what I will say. I think permissive and authoritarian are both rooted in fear. The authoritarian fears losing control. The permissive fears losing relationship. Both are based in fear. Whereas I think authoritative requires a lot of faith. Mm. I can't force you to even stay in my boundaries. And there's an acknowledgement of that. But I'm going to keep putting them forth. But I'm going to make sure no matter what, you know I love you. I'm going to always come at this with warmth. I'm going to want to understand you as a person. Even if you're questioning faith, even if you're walking away, I'm going to want to understand you, not just control you because it makes me look bad. So I think authoritarian often want to control because they're worried about how the family looks rather than how's the child doing, you know, and that's all of our temptation.
9: What was that sigh?
11: Because I think we do care what others think of us. Without, I would have said, as my kids were becoming teens, yeah, of course, it's all about Jesus. But remember, I've shared the story, Melissa, I have to tell you this because it's such a bad parenting moment of teens.
8: I've got plenty of this.
11: Our oldest was 14, and we were at this big, it was like all of our friends' families were all together, and we were about to eat this. We had like a potluck kind of thing. We're about to eat, and there's probably 50 of us in this house. It's just jam-packed. And somebody says, well, let's pray. And we've got two-year-olds up to 15-year-olds. So my son's one of the oldest. Our son is one of the oldest.
9: No, he's your son on this day.
11: And we're about to pray.
9: He's what, 14?
11: Yeah, he's 14. And he says, this food looks like, can I say that on the radio? I'll just say.
9: He didn't curse, but he said a word like poop.
11: And I tell Dave, I will never, ever talk about parenting because I have no idea what I'm doing. But when it came down to it, I was embarrassed.
8: Yeah.
11: And fearful of what everyone was thinking about me.
8: It's so true. And it is. It's really hard. Like in that moment, it is really hard because especially as a pastor's family. I mean.
11: You know.
8: Everyone's looking at every decision you make. Yeah. It's not just even in those moments, but they're looking, oh, well, the Kruger family lets their kids do this. And I'm like,
11: go to that movie.
8: It's not a statement. Right. You know, Kruger family might not be what your family should do, you know, but you do feel this pressure.
11: Yeah.
8: Like, okay, yeah, we did watch that show or do things, but it might not be right for your kid.
9: Right.
8: But you feel kind of in the fishbowl.
9: Hey, let me just pause and say this. Our financial partners are the heartbeat of this ministry. And when you join this monthly giving community, you're not just donating, you're building something eternal.
11: And we'd be so honored to have you on the journey with us. We really would. So here's the question. Will you join us today?
9: I hope your answer is yes. And if it is, go to familylifetoday.com. You can click the donate button right there and become a part of the monthly partner program.
11: So what should, as our listeners are hearing those words, what would be a good, like, should they talk about that with their spouse if they're married? Should they figure out what have I been doing?
8: Yeah, I think it's really good to ask each other because here's the reality. I think we're most likely to parent how our parents parented. And you often see one parent go to permissive and one go to authoritarian. It's almost like they're trying to counterbalance the other.
11: Good cop, bad cop.
8: Yes. Yes. And some of that's the environment they grew up in. So I think it's actually good to self-reflect and say, what type of home did I grow up in? Did we lean more towards rules? Did we lean more toward permissive? You know, what type of environment was it? Because that's going to help you actually realize, why am I defaulting to one style?
11: What were you?
8: You know, my mom was a teacher, so I can really say my parents were really good. They were definitely in the authoritative category. I mean, they had boundaries, but not, I don't even remember many rules as a high school kid.
9: Wow.
8: Because at that point, we just had a lot of conversations. Oh, it's prom. Well, what time would be reasonable to get back? You know, we'd have a conversation about it. It wasn't like there were these, they did have some rules, but not a lot. But I'll say this too. My brother and I were not pushing many boundaries. I mean, to be fair, we were pretty in the box type kids. But some of that, I think, was how they were parenting.
11: Mm.
8: You know, I didn't feel the need to push against a lot of their rules because they didn't give us a lot of them.
11: Mm.
8: But we had conversations. Hey, what would be reasonable? What would be a good idea? What do you think is okay? And we'd have that conversation. So I think they really leaned toward that. My mom, again, was a teacher. So I think she had some of these categories. I can still remember as a young kid, she would always give two choices that made me feel like I was in control of making the choice, but it was really, they were both acceptable to her. Would you like the banana or the apple?
11: So you had a choice.
8: Yes. And I learned that parenting trick from her. I was like, that's really good.
11: Especially with strong-willed kids.
8: Yes, because it makes the kid feel like they're choosing, but you're really choosing the outcome. And so that's okay. Those are great ways to do it. You're still the one actually who's in control. You're still being the parent, but you're giving them opportunity to make choices. And I think that's really important because these kids are getting ready to launch. So they've got to start learning how to make some of these choices for themselves or else they're going to get off to college. And what we don't want to see is, oh, now that mom and dad are gone,
9: right,
8: I'm making every choice I want to make that they wouldn't let me make. What we're hoping to teach in these years are so vital to try to show them God's word is actually for their good, not to keep them from good. Mm. So if we're always using it as only the rule, you know, the rule rather than, oh, I hope my kids remember God's word being a comfort in their life, an encouragement in their life, a hopeful thing in their life. It shouldn't just be the law.
11: Mm.
8: You know, what does Psalm 19 says? The law of the Lord is perfect, reviving the soul. The statutes of the Lord are trustworthy, making wise the simple. The precepts of the Lord are right, giving joy to the heart. We want to be communicating that as we're even giving boundaries, that this is actually how you're made to work. This is how you flourish. That's really different than here's the rule so you don't embarrass the family.
9: Mm. You know, as you think through those different styles, it feels like, just an observation, a lot of our kids now, next generation, parent with more permissive.
8: Yes.
9: It's like the self-esteem of their children is the number one goal, and so you never want to hurt that. There's good in it because they're really thinking a lot of what we didn't think about. Self-esteem is really important. I don't want to give a lot of no's because I just, but it's, there's like no boundaries.
8: Yes.
9: And so you watch this and you're like, I don't think that, and even as you're reading your book, permissive doesn't usually get good results.
8: It doesn't either. Both of those tend to have negative outcomes on our teens. And, you know, it is interesting how culture changes. I definitely grew up in the parenting style where, I mean, from the moment they came out, you were to watch their sleep schedule, their eat schedule. You know, yeah. You were to be in control. I mean, that was the way the pendulum was swinging. It definitely seems to be swinging in some different ways right now. And I do want to say to parents, and I saw this as a teacher, boundaries matter. I remember one of my high school kids coming up to me and he said, I can tell Miss So-and-so doesn't care about us at all. And I asked, why do you say that? He goes, she didn't keep our class under control. She just lets us do whatever we want. She didn't care about us.
11: Wow.
8: He, at 17, could already see that teacher, by having an unruly classroom, was actually communicating, I don't care what you do. And, you know, whereas structure and boundaries actually communicates, hey, you're worth something, you matter, and I'm going to show you how you work best. Just like, I mean, think about it. We do this in every way with our kids, right? We make them brush their teeth. Why? Because we care about them. It's not, you know, to give them some rule. It's because your teeth are going to rot out if you don't do if you don't do this. It's not going to go well for you if you don't do this. So boundaries are really for their good. We're helping them when they don't yet have the life experience to know, hey, that's not a good choice to drink and drive. They don't have the life experience to understand what that might lead to. We all do. And so as parents, it's our responsibility to create right boundaries to help them figure out how to navigate these decisions in this world. And so fear that my kid might not like me, we have to be okay with not being liked by our kids. Every parent's going to face that.
9: Oh, yeah, for sure. We started the program saying we, all three of us, love the teen years. There are parents listening that are no. I mean, even on your book, I love it. Parenting, light, with hope, dark. And it's both.
8: Yeah.
9: Some are in the light and enjoying it. Some are like, it's hard.
8: Yeah.
9: My kids are making decisions. We're yelling. It's, you know, they're not obeying. It's so, what would you say to that parent that's listening right now? Like, okay, I'm not where you guys are.
8: They're
9: I want to be
8: hopeless.
9: Where you are.
8: Yeah.
9: They
8: yeah.
9: feel hopeless. Yeah.
8: Yeah. I never want to treat it lightly because these years can be full of so much hard.
9: Yeah.
8: I mean, and I have different friends walking through every level of hard. We have cried a lot of tears. We have prayed a ton of prayers for kids going through stuff that is so painful.
11: Yeah.
8: And so painful for the child, but so painful for the parent.
9: Yeah.
8: And so what I always like to say on that topic is, I think what we, the object of our hope is what matters. So my hope in this season is actually not that my kids are okay, or even that they're kind of fitting into the mold of what I hope for their life. My hope is placed in the fact that we serve a God who is actually, he cares more about them than I do. He's the one person, you know, who cares about their spiritual development way more than I do. But that he's always at work in everything that's happening. That has been my anchor in whatever season of parenting I've been in, is to put my hope firmly in Christ and his ability to redeem whatever is hard and dark and bad. So I can hold on to that no matter what my child's walking through. And that has been the anchor that has held me fast when I walk through difficult things with my kids, is nothing is wasted. We look at some of the choices they're making and they feel so painful and they feel so heavy. Kids who are doubting the faith, walking away from the faith, walking in complete opposition to the things of Scripture, and we know it's not good for them.
11: And they're saying things about their sexuality that we are freaking out about.
8: Yes. And I think at that moment, it's really important to remember, I can't change their behavior.
11: Oh, it's awful.
8: I can't change what they think about God. I am completely powerless, but I serve a God who is powerful. And so it drives us back to our knees. It drives us back to Scripture. It, you know, what I think sometimes what the mistake we make as parents of teens is thinking, if I get angry enough, it's going to fix them.
9: Yeah.
8: Now, when we really think about that, we know that is not the way to do it. It's his kindness that leads us to repentance. Rather, we are called to walk with them through their doubts, through their unbelief, through their rebellion. We walk with them, always holding out the gospel to them. They're never too far gone to return. We keep saying that over and over and over again. We keep praying for them, but the Spirit has to awaken their hearts.
11: And I would add too, Melissa, I know that you'll agree with me. This is when, for me personally, when my walk with Jesus got even deeper.
8: Yeah.
11: Because I became so desperate. Because as a parent, when you're lying in bed at night with fear of what could happen, and I don't know what you're like and what our listeners are like, but I can tend to go on this trail into the incredibly negative outcome of what all this could mean and what could happen. And it does no good.
8: Yeah.
11: And so I started learning to take my thoughts captive. I started memorizing more scripture than I ever had. That's when I started reading the Bible through every single year, because I needed to replace my fearful thoughts with godly thoughts. And that part of just surrendering them daily, begging God. We're fasting and praying for our kids, because you can tell when they're not in a great spot. Because our kids have been in those spots where you're so fearful, you don't know what's going to happen. And I would also add, and we're going to talk about more on this topic, and you've talked about this too, friendships where we're praying together for our kids. I need somebody else to shoulder this with me besides Dave and Jesus, but a girlfriend that's like, how are they doing? How are you doing? What's going on? We have a Father that hears every one of our fears, sees every tear, and He's there right with us. This is Family Life Today, and you've been listening to Melissa Krueger, and I'm telling you, she's one of my favorites.
9: She is awesome. Her book is called Parenting with Hope, Raising Teens for Christ in a Secular Age. 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

0: 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KJLY Blue Earth, KJYL Eagle Grove, KJCY St. Ansgar, KJIA Spirit Lake, KJGT Waconia, KJWR Windham, KJTT Story City, KJWC Hampton, KJCA Marshall, KJRX Delhi, KJOM State Center, KJTS New Ulm, KJLW Winnebago, KJGA Osage, KJLM Marshalltown, and K296ER Mankato. 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
1: There is something to be said for a staycation, but travel has its benefits, some of which are now being studied formally. The evidence is pointing to significant health and cognitive benefits, which is only validating what most people already know.

0: Yes, it's good to get out of your usual environment, researchers say. Doing so exposes the brain to completely new sights, smells, sounds, people, and experiences. You make decisions constantly as you interact with all of these, whereas at home, the brain is on cruise control. Even if traveling is tiring at times, the brain has more to process, and that's actually quite good for your health. A study of 55 controlled clinical trials with over 4,000 participants are now backing this up. But there's one benefit these studies don't account for. This is our Father's world, and getting out and seeing what He's made moves our hearts to worship. I'm David Wolin at haventoday.org. Welcome to Haven Today. I'm David Wolin, sharing the great story that's all about Jesus. We're in a series called Made for Happiness. And this episode, this should be an interesting one. It certainly is for me. Did you know there are at least 50 words that are functionally synonyms for happiness and express happiness in the English language? It's absolutely fascinating to realize how many different ways people can express happiness in our world today. And we'll take an up-close look at this today, and thanks to my guest this series, we're going to be sharing how all of these words essentially break down into 7 flavors of happiness. We'll consider how the Bible informs our understanding of these categories, because not all of these flavors of happiness are created equal. But I think there's another main takeaway as well, and it's the one that probably resonated the most for me when I was reading Andrew Wilson's brand new book, simply titled Happiness. And here's the author expressing it in his own words.
1: It could be a joyless universe, and it isn't. It's full of happiness, and that's because the God who made it is like that. But ultimately, we have to, what C.S. Lewis called, follow the sunbeams back to the sun. To say there's lots of beautiful shafts of light in this world, but now I want to look along the sunbeam up to the sun that is the source of all of that joy, and ultimately look to Him.
0: Amen. And who is the source of all the joy, which even in this world, in this fallen state that it's in, even still this world is bursting with joy? Much of the inspiration and content for this entire Haven Today series comes from Andrew Wilson and his new book, Holiness: What It Is, Where to Find It, and How to Make It Last Forever. And I found this to be such an encouraging read, so biblical, so hopeful and positive. And let's be honest, most of us could use a bit more of that against the backdrop of what's going on in our world today. And here at Haven, we'd love to bless you with a copy of this new book with our thanks for your gift of support to this ministry. 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And now let's join our hearts together in worship. We'll point our hearts toward the source of all our joy.

Holy is the Lord from Chris Tomlin. This is Haven Today. I'm David Wolin. A few years ago, the cooking and culinary world was bedazzled by Samin Nosrat and her runaway success of a best-selling book called Salt, Fat, Acid, Heat. Now, there are a million and one cookbooks out there. One might be tempted to think there is nothing new left to say, but what this breakthrough book did was take the complexity of cooking and break it down into simple categories about what it is that makes any kind of food taste good. Now, the world over, there are countless expressions of incredible food, but always there is a balance of those four elements: salt, fat, acid, and heat. And so now a home chef can wrap their mind around those principles and know, going beyond the recipe they're using, what they need to do to make their food taste better. Now, my wife and I love to cook. This is probably why it came to mind, but this is the analogy that I thought of when I came to the second chapter of Andrew Wilson's brand new book on happiness. In some ways, it's similar to the complexity of cooking, the way that we experience happiness in this world. Likewise, it is complex and full of nuance. And it's worth noting that our desire for happiness as human beings, this is part of what got hijacked in the fall. And so our sinful bent, what the Bible calls our flesh, this taints the desires that even a Christian believer has on our very best day. Our desires, or our affections, as Jonathan Edwards put it, they are always a bit disordered, sometimes idolatrous. And part of what's happening in our sanctification is that the Spirit of God is working through the Word to reorder our desires, and that includes our desire for happiness. And much of what brings us joy and happiness in this life, it's not innately sinful. It's part of God's common grace. Now, that being said, they are a little bit like aromas of the feast that God is preparing. The happinesses that all of us can enjoy in this life, they are pointing us toward what can only be fully experienced in His presence and in the world to come. And so, this second chapter of the book by Andrew Wilson called Happiness, it presents us with a fascinating set of observations that, in my view, are a little similar to what Samin Nosrat did with salt, fat, acid, heat. Andrew Wilson came up with a simplified paradigm to sort the landscape of our emotions in a way that we can all relate to, and then he brings what the Bible has to say about that to bear on happiness. And today, I do want to be very clear about what I'm doing. Basically, I'm going to be summarizing this section of Andrew Wilson's book and then offering some of my own commentary and perspective along the way. I just want to be sure that my guest from the last 3 days, Andrew Wilson, gets all the credit for this. And it's just so good. It's too good. I had to devote a day to this. He calls the chapter Seven Flavors of Happiness. And it begins by pointing out the wide range of what qualifies as happiness. On the one hand, it might be sitting quietly in a garden and working on a crossword puzzle. That would be happiness. So could jumping out of an airplane with all of your endorphins and adrenaline pegged to the max. Those two are examples of happiness that Andrew Wilson provided. I'll add a couple more. For me, a crisp fall morning down by the river, when the cool air of autumn starts rolling in and hits the warm surface of the river and causes mist to rise, what sometimes is referred to as smoke on the water. And for me, the only thing that gets better than that is to wade out into that water with a fly rod. That is a moment of happiness. But also, the unexpected moment at the dinner table when one child says something accidentally hilarious and the rest of the kids get the silly giggles and suddenly laughter takes off like a runaway train and no one can escape it. Hilarity consumes the dinner table. That too is happiness. What does it look like in your life? There are vastly different experiences and emotions, and yet all of them can rightly be labeled under that header, happiness. And perhaps that wide range is why it's so hard to comprehensively define it. In his book, Andrew Wilson observes how in the English language, there are at least 50 words that we use commonly to help cover the landscape of happiness, and they range from words like fun, laughter, euphoria, revelry, exuberance, exhilaration, and thrill, to words like contentment,
serenity, satisfaction, peace, harmony, rest, and bliss. And that's only a small slice of the words we have in English to express the concept of happiness. By contrast, and I found this rather fascinating, there are only 20 words in the Hebrew Bible in the happiness landscape, and in the New Testament, there are 15 words in Greek. And so, what Andrew Wilson did was he started on the English language side and categorizes all that all of us intuitively know and experience in our own lives, and he sorted these terms of happiness into 7 flavor groupings, if you will. And then he compares those groupings to what the Bible has to say about them. This is brilliant and insightful and helpful, and I'm going to now do my best to reflect what he wrote in the book about these 7 flavors of happiness. And first, I'll just list them out. They are delight, merriment, ecstasy, luck, flourishing, contentment, and fullness. And Andrew Wilson is quick to point out that many of the terms he drops into these 7 different buckets are connected to the others. There is some overlap between them. And now we'll start with the first flavor of happiness, which is delight. This is the least complex and most basic. It's almost like a shaft of early morning sunlight that slips through a gap in the curtains. It's a happiness that's just suddenly there. Often when we use the word happy, this is what we mean. Like you bump into a friend that you haven't seen in a long time, and what do you say? I'm so happy to see you, or I'm so delighted to see you. And you mean precisely that. Other flavors of happiness in this context would be a clear miss. I'm so exhilarated to see you. Nope, that's too much. I'm so contented to see you. That's not quite enough. So that's the first category, basic delight. Number 2 is merriment. And I'll quote from the book here. This, he says, is what happens when the first flavor is made manifest. That is to say, when it becomes visible or on display in some expressive way. There's a few words we could include in this bucket, like glee, mirth, exultation, celebration, jubilation, rejoicing, hilarity. And the difference between the first and second flavors of happiness, Andrew Wilson says, is that one is feeling it, the other is showing it. And biblically speaking, this is a category that shows up over and over and over again in the Bible, often in the form of a command or a call, like this call to worship in Psalm 95, "O come, let us sing to the Lord, let us make a joyful noise to the rock of our salvation. Let us come into his presence with thanksgiving, let us make a joyful noise to him with songs of praise." This is the category of happiness that we'd apply to all the different feasts and holy days that were instituted by God in the Old Testament, making merriment. The third flavor of happiness is what Wilson describes as ecstasy, and his example of skydiving would fall into that category, but also think excitement, thrill, rush, high, fun, elation, euphoria, and so on. And this, for me, is where the observations that he made in his book, Happiness, start to get really interesting, because he points out that the first 2 flavors, these are flavors of happiness the Bible instructs us to pursue and even tells us how, but not this one. This is not prohibited per se, but pursuing ecstasy or thrill or excitement is never commanded either. And this can be experienced sometimes as a byproduct of the good things that God created, for example, sex within marriage. But obviously, there's a flip side to that. It can also come from something sinful, like sexual immorality or drug abuse or the like. And then there's a whole host of other things, ranging from roller coasters to concerts. Ecstasy is its own subcategory of happiness, but the point is, even when it's rightly experienced, resulting from a good gift from the Father above, we are still not called to make the pursuit of ecstasy a focus or something that we devote ourselves to. I found that insight tremendously helpful. And now we'll move on to number 4, the fourth flavor of happiness Andrew Wilson describes as luck. And remember, what we're doing here is simply categorizing the way that English expresses happiness. Luck is definitely one of them,
But the way that we often think of luck in the Western world is a little bit different than the other categories of happiness. But Andrew Wilson points out how in other countries and other languages, it's actually far more common to express happiness in terms of luckiness. But even in English, we do see this. Think maybe of a 7-year-old who eyes his friend's shiny new bicycle that he got for his birthday. And what does he say? "You're so lucky." And the other boy beams with happiness, the kind of happiness we might call unexpected blessing. And in our experience of such moments in this life, sure, some might call it luck or chance, but of course we know with our sovereign God, there is no such thing as luck or chance. All things he ordains, all good gifts come down to us from the Father of lights, with whom there is no variation or shadow due to change. And much like that previous flavor of ecstasy, this is one the Bible never commands us to pursue. Unexpected blessings come from God, and he ordains them according to the wisdom of his will at the time of his choosing. And now we come to the fifth flavor of happiness. This is one Andrew Wilson says that he struggled to find the right label for. He landed on the word flourishing, and in the end, he took his cue on that straight from Scripture. So the Hebrew word here is Asher. In Genesis 30, when Leah's servant Zilpah bears a son, Leah exclaims, "Happy am I, for women have called me happy." So it says, she called his name Asher. That's the very same root word in Hebrew that we find as the very first word of the very first verse of Psalm 1. And historically, translators haven't been quite sure how to put this best into English. Bless.

often hear that on the lips of Jesus, for instance, in the Sermon on the Mount. And here also, translators have found a dilemma. In the Greek, this word is makarios, and it literally means happy. So it could read, happy are the poor in spirit, and so on. A few years ago, a seminary professor by the name of Jonathan Pennington wrote a fantastic book on the Sermon on the Mount, and he made a very strong case that flourishing may actually be the best English word we have to describe what Jesus is saying. Flourishing is a far more comprehensive term than what comes to mind when we hear the word blessed. And it aligns with what we find in verse 3 of Psalm 1. Here, we see the one who is Asher, who is blessed, who is happy. He is described as a tree planted by streams of water that yields its fruit in its season, and its leaf does not wither. In all that he does, it says, he prospers. And so the fifth flavor of happiness, Andrew Wilson identifies as flourishing. And this brings us to number 6, which is contentment. I appreciate the ordering of these. There is a sense in which you can't have this one before the last one. If we're flourishing in Christ, it must lead to the promised outcome of the gospel, which we find all over the Bible expressed as contentment, peace, and rest. Yes, this is a type of happiness. It's not an exuberant one. It's more like Psalm 131, the weaned child with its mother, no longer desperate, but fully satisfied and calm. And so it is for we who are in Christ. And that brings us to the final flavor of happiness. Andrew Wilson simply calls this one fullness. Other synonyms are richness, wholeness, completion, perfection, and oneness. And I love this one, because this is exactly where history is headed. This is the promised eternal future for all who are in Christ. One day, we will know fullness of joy in His presence.

0: Teach me to number my days. Psalm 90 from the Worship Initiative and Writer's Well. This is Haven Today. I'm David Wolin. 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I'm David Wolin. Won't you come back again next time? We'll be keeping it all about Jesus. It's The Great Story, here on Haven Today.
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1: Three brothers in a fire, willing to die for their faith. But you were with them in the fire, and they walked out the next day. And Daniel met a lion, because he chose to pray. But you shut the mouth of that lion, and he walked out the next day.

0: This is Max Lucado. On the second day of the D-Day invasion, Leon was taken captive by the Nazis. While being marched to a POW camp, he and another soldier escaped. A farmer found them and put them in touch with the French underground. They took his U.S. credentials and created a French ID card for him. He made it back to the Allied camp, yet with no American ID, he was suspected of being a spy. He rolled up his sleeve and said, "Would this prove I'm an American?" It was a tattoo of an eagle, and on its breast was an American flag with the word "Mother" written across it. That convinced them. Sound familiar? God says, "See, I have engraved you on the palms of my hands." Isaiah 49 and verse 16. Satan is vicious, but he will not be victorious. Why? Your name is tattooed on God's hand. This is Max Lucado.
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0: 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And I'm

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1: On the glorious splendor of your majesty and on your wondrous works, I will meditate. 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

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Every

0: There's a story for every picture on a fridge. Right there is Jason at 2, reaching for the plastic car keys. And just moments ago, Jason at 16 asked for the car keys. And I don't mean the plastic ones. 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

I will extol you, my God and King, and bless your name forever and ever. 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
1: Three brothers in a fire, willing to die for their faith. But you were with them in the fire, and they walked out the next day. And Daniel met a lion, because he chose to pray. But you shut the mouth of that lion, and he walked out the next day.

0: Almost 4,000 people are still missing after the devastating flash floods wiped out parts of Nepal and southern China. With the death toll now climbing past 1,000, the police are now resorting to mass graves to bury the dead. Roughly 12,000 people have thus far been rescued in Nepal, yet the destruction is impeding further rescues. 500 workers are believed to be trapped in the tunnels of the hydropower projects. Rescuers are wading now through wreckage to rescue them. Authorities fear the death toll may rise more. Moments like these bring a question to the fore. Why is this world so full of pain? Well, not only has God answered that question, He's given the solution. Through the cross, Christ has reversed the curse, and one day His redeemed people will live in a new creation in which there is no pain or death. And so we say, come quickly, Lord Jesus. I'm David Wolin at haventoday.org.
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0: Great is the Lord and greatly to be praised, and his greatness is unsearchable. 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

Hi, I'm Chris Lemke, Executive Director of Kinship Radio. If you've ever played a board game like Aggravation or Sorry, you know the agony of what happens when someone lands on the space you're sitting on. You're sent back to your base to start over. I was recently reminded that when we mess up as Christ followers, we don't have to start over. Instead, God welcomes us to start again, right where we are. In Psalm 37, we're told that the Lord makes firm the steps of the one who delights in Him. Though he stumble, he will not fall, for the Lord upholds him with His hand. Following Jesus, it's not a game with penalties and punishments. It's a journey that requires dedication and discipline. So if you've messed up, if you've blown it for the 100th time, know this, that God is inviting you to trust Him and start again right where you are. As your go-to radio station, we are here to help you start and stay on that journey. That's what we do here at Kinship Radio.

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1: Can one person really make a difference? They can when they belong to God and bring His power and presence into every situation. Today on Turning Point, Dr. David Jeremiah considers the influence you can have on the world around you when you're living according to God's will. As he returns to the book of Jonah, here's David to introduce the powerful conclusion of his message, No Man is an Island.
2: And today we conclude our discussion of what happens when you say no to God and the beginning of the experience you're about to have when you do that. God will not let go of you. You're one of His, and He will follow you, and He will do everything He can to get you back on the right road. And sometimes His actions are dramatic, as we shall see in the life of Jonah. The book of Jonah is recorded now in its teaching format, both audio and video. You can get these different ways of studying, either by listening or listening and watching. There's a beautiful study guide that goes with this. If you're interested in doing a small group, this would be a great one to do. Do the Jonah small group and get your participants a copy of the study guide. You get the CDs and you can facilitate this study and have a great discussion about this Old Testament book. It's one of the most assailed books in the Bible because it's filled with miracles. And, of course, the skeptics, the critics of the Bible don't like miracles. And they cannot believe a whale ever swallowed a man. And you can hear all kinds of stories about that. But we're telling you what the Bible says, and you'll be blessed by it, I'm sure. Go to our website and find out more information. Well, today we come to part two of No Man is an Island. The rest of the interesting intrigue that happened aboard that ship when Jonah was running away from God. Here we go. Now, notice what happens next, the discovery of Jonah's sin. But Jonah had gone down into the lowest parts of the ship and lain down and was fast asleep. Doesn't that seem strange? I mean, I don't think I'd be sleeping in a storm. Here he is at the bottom of the ship. He's sleeping, and the captain came to him and said to him, "What do you mean, sleeper? Arise, call on your God. Perhaps your God will consider us so that we may not perish." And they said to one another, "Come, let us cast lots that we may know for whose cause this trouble has come upon us." So they cast lots, and the lot fell on Jonah. As the storm continues to rage, the captain looks around and realizes someone is missing. I can almost hear him reasoning out, "Didn't we pick somebody up in Joppa? Where is he? Did he go overboard?" And one of the sailors said, "You know, Captain, what I think I saw was that guy down in the bottom of the ship, and I think he's down there sleeping." And the captain says, "You got to be kidding me. I just added that. I don't think he really said that, but that's what I would have said." So he goes down to where Jonah is, and notice the steps that take place. First, there is inspection. They search the ship, and they find Jonah asleep. Then there is interrogation. The captain asks Jonah, "What do you mean, sleeper?" Can you imagine how unbelievable that must have seemed to the captain? Everybody else is praying, throwing cargo overboard, probably sick to their stomachs, doing everything they can to survive, and here is this one man at the bottom of the ship, sound asleep. The captain is saying, "What are you doing? Don't you know we're about to go under? Get up and pray to somebody." Then there is intervention. This is one of the most interesting moments in the story. The sailors say, "Here's what we'll do. Let's find out who the problem is. Let's cast lots." In their own way, they enter what we would call a lottery. They cast lots, and the Bible says the lot fell on Jonah. And I've read some people who say, "What a coincidence that was." You know, I don't think that was. I mean, if God could send the wind and the storm, I think He could figure out how the lot was supposed to come out. and make sure it fell on Jonah, because that's who it should have fallen on. So finally, there is the identification. Through their own pagan way, Jonah is singled out as the culprit. The lot fell on Jonah. Sort of as a reminder to us, be sure your sin will find you out. Jonah is now in the center of their target. One of the most sobering things that I've watched over the years as a pastor is how often the discovery of sin comes long after the sin itself. The Lord never says exposure will be immediate, but he does say accountability is inevitable. I could tell you some incidents that come to mind when I say what I just said, of people who got in trouble they shouldn't have been in, nobody knew about it, and 7 years later it came to light and destroyed their life. You know, we think that if we get away with something for a short period of time, we've got it made. And the Bible says, be sure your sin will find you out. Sin has a long, long tail, and you almost never get away with it. You may think you're clever, more so than anybody else, that you can cover it and nobody will find out, but come and tell me the same thing 5 years from now. Jonah has run from the Lord. He is asleep. He's trying to shut everything out, but God orchestrates the events so that Jonah is singled out as the one man to whom God has now directed his attention. Now we look at Jonah's discussion about his guilt. In verses 8 through 14, this discussion goes on between the mariners and Jonah. Let's walk through this together. First of all, the concern of the mariners. Then they said to Jonah, please tell us, for whose cause is this trouble upon us? What is your occupation? And where do you come from? And what is your country? And of what people are you? After they realized that Jonah was the cause of the storm, the sailors said to him, please tell us, for whose cause is this trouble upon us? And then the questions start coming, one after the other. What's your occupation? Where do you come from? What is your country? And of what people are you? Later, they will ask the ultimate question, what are we supposed to do with you? But here they are saying, Jonah, if you are the reason we are in this mess, we need to know who you are. Now notice Jonah's confession. So he said to them, I am a Hebrew, and I fear the Lord, the God of heaven, who made the sea and the dry land. If this verse were all there were in the text, we would say Jonah has come back, he's got everything back together. But unfortunately, this is not a confession of disobedience, it's just a confession of truth. I love this. Jonah was thinking a lot about dry land right then. Did you see that in his text? Isn't it interesting that Jonah could say something like this in the middle of his rebellion? He said, I am a Hebrew, I fear the Lord. Well, Jonah, you don't really fear the Lord enough, because if you feared him the way you should, you wouldn't be where you are doing what you're doing. But here's the important point. Jonah's theology was correct, and he was still disobedient. Isn't that interesting? You can have correct theology, you can know everything to the last drop, and just because you know it doesn't mean you're going to obey it. Some of the most brilliant men that I have ever known demonstrate what I am saying now. So brilliant, and yet disobedient to God. And the consequences are even greater when that is true. Did you know that the more we know, the more responsible we are? Listen to Hebrews. Hebrews is a very challenging verse. It says, think about how much worse the punishment will be for those who have trampled on the Son of God and have treated the blood of the covenant, which made us holy, as if it were common and unholy, and have insulted and disdained the Holy Spirit who brings God's mercy to us. It's one thing to sin against God in ignorance. It's quite another thing to sin presumptuously. To know the truth, to know God, to know what's right, to know what's wrong, to know what Jonah said about God in verse 9, to claim to fear God, and then still choose to do wrong. So Jonah confesses what he knows about God, but he has not yet confessed his disobedience. That does not happen until the next chapter when he reaches the lowest point of his life. We come now to the confusion of the mariners. When Jonah finishes speaking, we're told that the men were exceedingly afraid and said to him, "Why have you done this?" For the men knew that he fled from the presence of the Lord because he told them. And they said to him, "What shall we do to you that the sea may be calm for us?" For the sea was growing more tempestuous. All the time they were having this interchange between them. The wind was blowing harder and the waves were getting bigger. And the sailors said, "We got to come to some resolution, Jonah. If you're the cause and you're the reason, please tell us what to do so we can get rid of you and get back to calm." Now listen to Jonah. And Jonah said to them, "Pick me up, throw me into the sea, and the sea will become calm for you. For I know that this great tempest is because of me." That's a pretty good start for Jonah. He's not all the way home yet, but that's a good place to begin. You know, when we finally come to grips with the facts that it's us, and we quit blaming everybody else, and we say, you know, like the old spiritual that says, it's me, O Lord, standing in the need of prayer. It's not my brother nor my sister, but it's me, O Lord, standing in the need of prayer. I tell people now more than ever, until we face the truth, we have nowhere to go. Jonah couldn't get back to where he should be until he was willing to be honest. Truth is the starting place for recovery and restoration. As long as we avoid the truth about ourselves, nothing will change. As long as you keep trying to cover it up, as long as you're trying to excuse it, as long as you're trying to make reason for it, it will never get better. Until you face up to what's happened and what you've done, honestly look in the mirror and say, "It's me. I'm the reason for this." We are very good at shifting blame. We blame our parents. We blame our upbringing. We blame our schools. We blame our environment. Sometimes we blame our churches. We blame our circumstances. We just seem to always find someone else to blame. But the turning point comes when we stop deflecting and we start being honest. When we look in the mirror and say, "I'm the problem. This didn't happen to me. I made it happen to me." So Jonah finally came to that moment of truth, and he said, "If you want to get rid of the storm, then you better get rid of me. That's me. I'm the reason for the storm." And in a moment of courage, he said, "Throw me overboard and everything will be all right." Now, I want you to pause for just a moment, and I want to ask you this question. If you had been a sailor, how long would it have taken you to get to Jonah and get him out of the ship? You would have immediately grabbed hold of his clothes and thrown him overboard as fast as you could, hoping that this craziness that's going on in the ship would stop. But that's not what happened. Notice what it says in verse 13. "Nevertheless, the men rowed hard to return to land, but they could not, for the sea continued to grow more tempestuous against them. Therefore, they cried out to the Lord and said, 'We pray, O Lord, do not let us perish for this man's life, and do not charge us with innocent blood, for you, O Lord, have done as it pleased you.'" So if I'd been one of those sailors, the moment Jonah said that word, I would have grabbed him by the shirt and he'd been in the water. Can you understand that? You're the one causing all of this. You're gone. You're out of here. Hasta la vista. But did you see what they did? They rowed as hard as they could to shore. And the Bible says they prayed. They didn't pray to their old gods. Now somehow they've decided that maybe Jonah's God is the right one since he brought the storm. And they began to pray. Somehow through that conversation with Jonah, they had come to believe at least in some measure in the true God. And instead of crying out to their many gods, they're now calling on the Lord himself. "Oh God, do what you must do, but don't let us perish in the process." All of this is a remarkable testimony to the sailors' compassion for Jonah. They had no obligation to help him. They had every right to get rid of him. He was the reason they were in this storm, and yet they chose mercy over convenience. And that brings us to the determination of Jonah's fate. Verse 15 says, "They picked up Jonah and threw him into the sea. And the sea ceased from its raging, And the men feared the Lord exceedingly, and they offered a sacrifice to the Lord and took vows. The sailors finally picked up Jonah and threw him into the sea. And the moment they did, the scripture says the storm stopped. The waves calmed down, the wind quieted, everything changed instantly. And that's when the men knew that it wasn't a storm, that it was God. God was involved in this. And the Bible says they feared the Lord greatly. That means they were totally in awe of the Lord. They felt deep respect for God. They offered a sacrifice to Him. They made promises to follow Him. In one moment, they went from fearing the storm to fearing God. And they didn't just survive the storm, they met the living God in that moment of crisis. I called this message, as I prepared it, No Man is an Island. And I want to make sure that I get this across as we bring this to a conclusion. People say it all the time. I've heard it many times over the course of my life. It's my life. It's my choice. It's me. I can do what I want to. It's nobody's business but my own. I'm not going to hurt anybody. I'm just going to do my own thing. But it almost never is just you. Sin complicates your life, and it complicates the lives of the people around you. Those sailors would never have been in that storm had it not been for Jonah. One man's disobedience disrupted the lives of everybody around him. And that ought to make us stop and think. Whenever we step out of the will of God, we carry people with us. We take people down with us when we go. We do not mean to, but if you could sit in the counseling rooms of our offices for just 1 week, you would hear story after story of hurt in good and godly families because someone they loved took a turn when God told them to go straight. Now let me contrast this for just a moment, because this is one of the great blessings of studying the Bible. There is a fascinating comparison between this storm in Jonah's life and another storm in the New Testament that involved the Apostle Paul. Both Jonah and Paul were missionaries to the Gentiles. Both were on a ship in a storm. Both were witnesses to sailors. And both were used to deliver people from death. But the process could not be more different between the two. In Jonah chapter 1, the prophet is in a storm. In Acts chapter 27, the apostle is in a storm. The scenes are almost identical. Cargo is overboard. Desperation fills the ship and lives are hanging in the balance. But here's the difference. What is Jonah doing? He is sleeping. And what is Paul doing? He is standing in faith and strengthening those around him. Acts 27:23, Paul says, "There stood by me this night an angel of the God to whom I belong and whom I serve, saying, 'Do not be afraid, Paul, you must be brought before Caesar. And indeed, God has granted you all those who sail with you. Therefore, take heart, men, for I believe God that it will be just as it was told me.'" Here is Jonah, God's prophet, among pagan sailors. Because of his disobedience, they almost die. And here is Paul among pagan sailors. Because of his godliness, his faith becomes the means of their deliverance. This is how it is supposed to be. You might think that just one person doesn't matter. But one person can make a big difference when even one person belongs to Jesus. God's presence goes with them into every space they enter. He goes with them into a home, a classroom, a team, or a friendship. And that one person can be you. One of the most memorable moments of my life in recent days was the graduation of my grandson from Liberty University. Don and I went to that event, and we sat in the stadium there on campus that seats 30,000 people. 30,000 people came to my grandson's graduation. As we sat there and looked at that crowd, I don't know why, but it just came on me in a moment. I turned to Don and I said, "Do you realize what we're looking at here is all the result of one man's faith? I remember before there was a school, before there was a graduation, there was Jerry Falwell, who believed God for a great university where champions could be trained to serve the Lord. And from his faith came that school, and from that school came that graduation where 30,000 people gathered together. One man made all that difference. It is an amazing thing to stop and wonder sometimes about influence. In The Gift of Influence, Tommy Spaulding shares a thought-provoking statistic. The average person lives about 78 years and influences more than 80,000 people over his lifetime. That number sounds big, but think about family, friends, teachers, coworkers, neighbors, teammates, customers, strangers you see every day. When you add up thousands of ordinary interactions over decades, the number becomes surprisingly believable. We influence three people a day. And then he paints this picture that will stick in your head as it has mine. He said, imagine standing on the 50-yard line of a football stadium filled with everyone you've influenced. Your spouse, your children, your friends. This is a secular book. Your barista. The Uber driver, the coach, the coworker, the neighbor. Now listen, he says, what's the sound of that stadium? Are they cheering because your life encouraged them? Or are they booing because you lived for yourself? Or silent because you were too distracted to even notice them? What do you hear? But do not forget this. God is committed to you, and he loves you, and you carry influence wherever you go. You can use it for the good, or as Jonah did in this particular episode, use it for evil. Jonah, by his influence, almost cost men their lives. Only eternity will reveal how many times that has happened through people that you and I both know, perhaps even through us. But God gives us the opportunity to live for him. And we ought to pray, as I try to almost every day, Lord, wherever I go today, help me to take the influence of Jesus Christ with me so that people will not just see me, but they will see Christ. They will know him. That's who we should be, because the possibility that we have to influence people is beyond anything we have ever imagined. You say, oh, Pastor Jeremiah, I'm just a humble person. I don't know very many people. I don't do very many things. If you could see your life and your pattern of influence as it really is, you would be shocked.

0: And one day, if you ever get to see all the results, which I think we might, you will look back and say, I'm sure glad I did that. I'm sure glad I didn't go there. I'm sure glad I made that decision. We can never take for granted what happens through our activities and our conduct. It is really true. No man is an island. No man lives to himself. We are all responsible to God, not just for ourselves, but for the people we influence throughout life. I hope that will be a lesson we will not forget. Jonah teaches us that in very graphic ways, and there's still more to come. Amen. Well, it's Friday, and I'd love to take a moment on Friday and encourage you to go to church. And this is me telling you that. You know, I'm on the radio, and sometimes I might be tempted to say, well, just listen to us on the radio. Let me tell you something. The radio or television or any other methodology never was meant to replace the church. The church is God's idea, and it's His important pleasure to have you present in church every week. So if you're not been going to church, maybe you dropped out during COVID or other reasons have come along, let me just encourage you, go back to church. You need to do that to stay healthy as a believer. It's a part of taking care of your soul, and I hope you will do that this weekend. Don't forget also, we're on television over the weekend. You can find us, if we're on during your church time, DVR us and watch us later. Don't use us as an excuse to stay home. And then, of course, we'll be back here on Monday as we continue the study of the book of Jonah. I'm David Jeremiah. Thank you for listening. Have a great weekend.
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3: As your parents get older, they love to tell those stories again and again and again, right? We've enjoyed hearing some of the family stories that my wife's dad had to tell. We asked him once about that little girl named Ada. My wife's grandfather, Granddad Glenn, had one child, her dad, and he wanted a sister. So Granddad Glenn traveled from their small town to a major city to check out the adoption possibilities at an orphanage there. Now, I don't know if he was prepared for the reception he got, but there was this one dark-haired, dark-eyed little girl who just would not leave his side. Her name was Ada. She kept looking up at him with her big brown eyes and begging him, "Please take me." He did. And my wife's dad got his sister. I'm Ron Hutchcraft. I want to have a word with you today about orphan in your heart. The heart of an orphan desperately reaching for someone to love and take care of her, that might be a feeling you know, even though you're not physically an orphan. But life can get pretty lonely. It's this orphan feeling in the human heart that Jesus Christ speaks to in our word for today from the Word of God, recorded in John 14:18. He says, "I will not leave you as orphans. I will come to you." So Jesus says, I can give you the never leave you love that your heart's always been hungry for. Actually, he's the only one who can finally bring us spiritual orphans home. The loneliness we just keep feeling, it's ultimately cosmic loneliness. We're lonely for God. Why? Well, he made us for his love and then we've left him. In Isaiah 53:6, God describes how we have missed his love. It says, we all like sheep have gone astray. Each of us has turned to his own way. Our sin, our my way of living, has cut us off from the love we were made for. And only Jesus could bring us back. The rest of that verse says, the Lord laid on him, that's Jesus, the wrongdoing of us all. In other words, Jesus died on the cross, carrying all the

0: Kinship Radio, the all-new Mornings with Ryan and LaDonna. That was God Ain't Finished Yet from Emerson Day, and it is 6:05, and I don't think that I've had a more anticipated Friday in a while. let's get to Friday, and I'm not even sick. On the other hand... You're struggling. I'm sorry.
1: I'm feeling kind of rough this morning, yeah. But you know what? It can only get better from now.
0: Yeah.
1: It can only get better from here. So
0: that's the spirit.
1: I'm so excited to feel better, and I'm looking forward to the weekend, too. Nice. Thank you so much for joining us today.
0: Nice three-day weekend. Our verse of the day, Galatians 5, 22 through 23, says, "The fruit of the Spirit is love, joy, peace, forbearance, kindness, goodness, faithfulness, gentleness, and self-control. Against such things, there is no law."
1: Heavenly Father, we give you thanks this morning for the fruits of the Spirit. And I ask that you would help us to produce these fruits, Lord God. And if there's anything that is hindering us from sharing love and being peaceful and joyful, kind people, Heavenly Father, we ask that you would prune us, that you would help us to just endure the process, because sometimes that can be painful. And God, help us to endure and to really produce these wonderful fruits that you've given us, Lord. In Jesus' name I pray. Amen.
0: Amen. Here's Living Water from Cain on Kinship Radio.

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1: And that was Living Water by Kane.
0: The tales from the family group chat are just so entertaining to me, and ever more so now that Malachi's in college.
1: I love how he keeps sharing his life with you, and I can't wait to hear this next story.
0: It's up next. 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
1: We just heard the voice of Chris Tomlin. That was I Will Follow.
0: It is the weirdest looking pizza I think I've seen.
1: It's hard to go wrong with pizza.
0: Well, hold on. This is a Tales from the Family group chat. Malachi texts us. He's like, so apparently cookies and cream pizza.
1: Oh.
0: And he sends a picture, and he's like, this is one of the most ridiculous things I've ever eaten. And my daughter Calvary's like, oh, that's nasty. Made a guttural retching noise. And then Malachi's like, the favor has transcended mere adjectives such as good and bad and can instead only be fully described through questions such as, what on earth am I even eating? And is this even food?
1: That's what I want to know. What on earth are you eating? You said cookies and cream pizza.
0: Cookies and cream pizza. And Malachi, bonus question, what kind of sicko thought it'd be a good idea to put a gummy worm in this? He's like, I just watched a guy grab two slices of this, a drink, and nothing else. And then, of course, he sends pictures. And
1: yes, describe what the pizza looks like.
0: I mean, it looks like if you're at dirt pudding, it kind of looks like dirt pudding pizza. So there's a cookie pizza with gummy worms in this stuff. Cookies and cream on it. My wife texted, looks so nasty. And Malachi's like, what? You don't think this looks good? That's crazy.
1: What really makes a difference is the crust. The crust is like a cookie or some type of, you know, sweet dessert-like crust, okay. But if it's just regular old pizza crust,
0: well,
1: that's...
0: I think the gummy worm was the end of it for him. Like, yeah, this is over the top. And this is Kinship Radio.
2: 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John 4:24 says, God is spirit, and his worshipers must worship in the spirit and in truth. Thank you for remembering Betty on Kinship Radio.
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0: Arthur. Kinship Radio, the all-new Mornings with Ryan and LaDonna on Friday. It is 6:27, and that was the author from Brandon Lake.
1: It's National Newspaper Carrier Day. So many of you probably have some maybe fond, maybe not so fond memories of doing those mail routes or those paper routes.
0: I'm assuming you don't.
1: No.
0: Yeah.
1: No.
0: I don't know how long it's been since newspaper carrier was a real job, but it was my...
1: I mean, I feel like a few kids my age did paper routes and stuff, so it was still a thing.
0: I delivered the Columbus Dispatch and the Madison Mess.
1: You did?
0: I mean, the Madison Messenger. Madison Press. We call it the Madison Mess. But so that was my first official job. So our question today is, what was your first official job?
1: Yeah, Nancy Jo, let us know.
2: My very first job was at Kentucky Fried Chicken when I was 16 years old.
0: Fast food. So often, the first job, some people love doing it.
1: It's an experience.
0: It is.
1: Anything in like food service or customer service, that's an experience.
0: And I think everyone should do it at least once.
1: Let us know what your story is. What was your first official job? 800-810-6758 is that number to call or text this morning.
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1: 6:32, good morning. Here's a few things you need to know. The Anthony Ford Foundation is receiving thousands of dollars in new donations for childhood cancer research. The group's annual Pond Hockey Classic is planned for January 30th and 31st. The Minnesota Judicial Branch says a cybersecurity breach at a technology vendor exposed some court data. The Supreme Court, Court of Appeals, and Tax Court were affected, but court systems remain operational. President Trump has signed a funding bill to avoid a government shutdown before the midterm elections. The measure keeps federal agencies funded through December 11th after passing the House and Senate. And from Mission Network News, a new training program in Ethiopia is helping pastors and church leaders overcome burnout and rediscover their confidence in Christ. Set Free Global says the training is transforming leaders. I'm Ryan Fried, and now you're up to date on Kinship Radio.
2: Looking at your Kinship weather, today's going to be super hot and sunny. Highs are going to reach the lower to mid-90s with heat index values reaching up to 99. Tonight, mostly clear with lows in the upper 60s. Then for tomorrow, mostly sunny and then hot once again. Those highs are going to be in the lower 90s. Right now, we've got 74 degrees in Mankato and the Twin Cities, 76 in Rochester, 73 in Fort Dodge.
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0: Kinship Radio, the all-new Mornings with Ryan and LaDonna. It's Friday. It's 6:36.
1: That was Toby Mac with Faithfully.
0: Do you like to be the first person to know stuff? 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

0: Kinship Radio, the all-new Mornings with Ryan and LaDonna. That was Changed from Hannah Kerr. It is 6:40. It's Friday.
1: It's Friday, and it's time to play the Kinship Radio What Day Is It game.
0: Yeah, because it's more than just Friday. It's holidays. Let's see. It's September 4th. September 4th. You know many holidays on this day, LaDonna? Of course you don't, because
1: am I supposed to?
0: There's no big ones, but there are holidays. I look a look at the lists that I have online, and I have two here that are real. They are today. They're September 4th, and then there's one that's not. I made it up, and you and LaDonna are going to guess and figure out which one that is. So we got National College Colors Day, Friday before Labor Day. Everyone gets to wear their college colors and show school pride, and I am currently wearing none of that. But anyway.
1: Okay.
0: I don't have those.
1: I totally was that person who went all out and dressed up for like Spirit Week school, so I can dig it.
0: I don't even know if I have a Ohio State Buckeyes shirt, which is what I would want to wear. I didn't go there. I just want to wear that. National Food Bank Day. Bringing awareness to the problem of hunger in our global community. The day to celebrate food banks.
1: Okay.
0: Maybe
1: we'll
0: drop off some goods.
1: Yeah.
0: And National Compulsion Day. Like,
1: say that again.
0: It's like compassion, but with P-A-W in the middle, like paw. Like a paw.
1: National Compulsion Day.
0: Compulsion Day.
1: Aww.
0: Recognizing pets living with disabilities and the people who care for them.
1: Oh, that's so cute.
0: So there's your three options.
1: Oh, dear.
0: We're going to give you some time to think about it, LaDonna. If you'd like to help her out, give us a call, 800-810-6758. Here's Homesick for Heaven from Phil Wickham on Kinship Radio.

0: Kinship Radio, the all-new Mornings with Ryan and LaDonna. That was Good Lord from David Leonard. It is 6:49, and we are playing the What Day Is It game.
1: All right, so I'm trying to figure out which one of these three options of holidays is fake. Dan from Marshall texted in, and he gave me some advice, but here are the options that we have to pick from. First of all, National College Colors Day, National Food Bank Day, National Compassion Day. So I have my guess.
0: Okay.
1: What were you going
0: to
1: say?
0: And these are holidays that are supposed to be today, but one of them is fake.
1: Exactly. So we're trying to figure out the fake day. Like I said, I have my one that I think it is, and it's different from Dan. So Dan texted in. He's like, okay, it has to be the second one. He thinks that National Food Bank Day is the day that Ryan made up. I think you might have made up National College Colors Day.
0: So you're going to go with Dan, or you're going to go with your gut? She's stymied.
1: You know what? I'll take a chance. Let's go with Dan. Ryan, did you make a National Food Bank Day?
2: I'm sorry, that's wrong. But maybe you'll get it next time.
0: National Food Bank Day is today.
1: We're going to shake it off. That's fine.
0: Drop off some canned goods at your local food bank. Oh. So they got National College Colors Day, or maybe National Compassion Day, which again is for pets living with disabilities.
1: Let's see. Did you make up National College Colors Day?
2: Incorrect.
1: Wow.
0: Neither one of you is right today. National Compassion Day sounds like a great idea.
1: It does. It's so cute. I mean, because what if the animal has like a disability, like if they're blind or they're deaf or they're missing a limb?
0: Oh, no, it sounds like a great idea.
1: Or they have those little wagons that help them walk.
0: There is apparently.
1: That's so cute.
0: I found this because I was looking up. Anyway, so there is, I think, a charity somewhere that's named Compassion, but there's no day
1: that makes
0: celebrating
1: sense.
0: It. So, well done, me. I fooled you all.
1: You totally got us.
0: So wear your college colors today and take something to the food bank. 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
1: 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Bob was a man who loved family and faithfully served his Savior, Jesus Christ. He found great joy in his four boys and always felt blessed to be a farmer. One of his favorite verses was Psalm 139:14, "I praise you because I am fearfully and wonderfully made." 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
2: Coming up on 7 o'clock, good morning on this Friday. Here's a few things you need to know.
3: MnDOT is preparing for a major two-year reconstruction project on Highway 169 through the Mankato area.
2: Say it isn't so.
3: I know. So be prepared to shed a few tears there. The work will include rebuilding the highway, repairing bridges, and adding two roundabouts. So construction is scheduled to begin next spring with another public meeting planned before the work starts.
2: Yeah, you know the main freeway that goes through town. It's going to be shut down.
3: Yep.
2: I'm excited about the roundabouts when they're done. I like those. So anyway.
3: We'll see. So Lake Crystal Schools is asking voters to approve an operating levy in November. The proposal will add about $400,000 a year to the district's budget to help prevent further cuts. The district has already cut $600,000 over the past 2 years because of declining enrollment and rising costs. The FBI is investigating reports that millions of American driver's licenses were exposed online. An independent journalist says a cybercrime site was selling digital scans of licenses from people in the U.S. and Canada, along with other identification documents. For Mission Network News, despite war and government crackdowns, many Iranians are searching for spiritual truth. International Media Ministry says disillusionment with Islam is growing and some people are turning to Christ. New restrictions could make Christian content harder to access. Former We the Kingdom member Franny Cash is opening up about church hurt and her journey to a healthier understanding of God. She said much of her faith journey involved unlearning what she had been taught growing up. And her new album, Here I Am, explores healing, church hurt, and rediscovering who God truly is. The album releases September 18th. I'm LaDonna, and here's Ryan Fried with your weather.
2: Your Kinship forecast today, it's going to be a hot, sunny day with temperatures climbing into the low to mid-90s. Heat index values could approach 99 degrees, might as well say 100. Tonight, mostly clear and cooler with lows in the upper 60s. 73 degrees in the Twin Cities, 75 in Rochester, and 73 in Fort Dodge and Mankato. Here's something to say from Matthew West on Kinship Radio. Wake up.

0: Kinship Radio, the all-new Mornings with Ryan and LaDonna. It is 7:05. That was Something to Say from Matthew West. Good morning. It is Friday. We are so happy about that fact.
1: Welcome, and welcome weekend.
0: Welcome weekend. Almost. We're almost there. You've been feeling under the weather, I think, almost the entire week.
1: Almost the entire week. I know. It started off with some really, just like really bad cold symptoms.
0: Uh-huh.
1: And now it's like mild cold symptoms, and I'm just sick of it mentally, physically. I just want to breathe through my nose again.
0: You just want 3-day weekend, which you're going to get, kind of. And so, yeah. Also today is National Newspaper Carrier Day. So our question today, because being a newspaper carrier, that was my first official job.
1: Okay.
0: Where I was paid by someone other than my parents.
1: Uh-huh.
0: So what was your first official job?
1: Robert, tell us about that experience.
2: My first official job was being an unfriendly door greeter at Kmart in Farmington, New Mexico. And since they didn't learn the lesson that putting me in front of the public is a bad idea, they put me in the cash register. I was gone in under 6 months.
1: Wow.
0: So he shouldn't work at a department store, pretty much, I don't think.
1: Yeah, I mean, what did you do? What did you do to these poor people who are just trying to, like, come into the store?
0: Well, you think about it, Kmart's are now gone. Is that a coincidence or is it Robert's fault?
1: Ooh.
0: I think not. No, I doubt it. Robert is a delightful guy, but I think that's really, really funny. Hey, if you'd like to answer this question, what was your first official job? Give us a call, 800-810-6758. Here's You Never Gave Up on Me from The Afters on Kinship Radio.

0: never gave up on me. Kinship Radio, the all-new Mornings with Ryan and LaDonna. It is 7:09. That was You Never Gave Up on Me from The Afters. It's Kinship Bible Quiz time.
1: That's right. So if you have your best guest,
0: is a guest coming?
1: Be our guest.
0: Be our guest to the Kinship Bible Quiz.
1: That's right. Play along to the Kinship Radio Bible Quiz. It's a trivia game, and here is your question this morning. What wine steward sat down and wept when he learned the walls of Jerusalem had not been rebuilt? So what wine steward sat down and wept when he learned that the walls of Jerusalem had not been rebuilt? 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
1: I've never seen a morning the sun forgot to rise, in every single detail, you're faithful every time.

0: Kinship Radio, the all-new Mornings with Ryan and LaDonna. That was Won't Start Now from Seth Schleter. We're rocking out to that. And we are playing the Kinship Bible Quiz.
1: Woohoo! Okay, so here was your question this morning. What wine steward sat down and wept when he learned the walls of Jerusalem had not been rebuilt?
2: Mary and Sanborn, would that be Nehemiah?
0: It would. Good job, Mary. Yes.
1: Way to go.
0: So Nehemiah is the correct answer. The question was worded a little bit trickily in that what wine steward? Just another word for cupbearer,
1: right,
0: which Nehemiah was. You can read about that in Nehemiah chapter 1. The very first words say it's the words of Nehemiah. Verse 4 says he sat down and wept when he learned those things. And all the way down in verse 11, it mentions that he was the cupbearer to the king. So you kind of had to dig around a little bit. Well done, Mary. She was our phone caller this morning. By text, congratulations to Sandy from Spencer getting in first today. And then we had Mary and Jeff from Lesur in second, and John from Spirit Lake in third. This is Kinship Radio.
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1: Good morning, it's 7:31, and here's LaDonna.
2: A few things you need to know. MnDOT is preparing for a major two-year reconstruction project on Highway 169 through the Mankato area. Construction is scheduled to begin next spring with another public meeting planned before work starts. Lake Crystal Schools is asking voters to approve an operating levy in November. The proposal will add about $400,000 a year to the district's budget to help prevent further cuts. The FBI is investigating reports that millions of American driver's licenses were exposed online. An independent journalist says a cybercrime site is selling digital scans of license

0: licenses from people in the U.S. and Canada.
1: So I wonder how much my license is going for. Like, could I get money off that if I was selling it to somebody?
0: Do you get a cut?
1: Do I get a cut? I don't know.
0: Oh, that's not funny. Yeah. Former We the Kingdom member Franny Cash is opening up about her church hurt and her journey to a healthier understanding of God. Her new album, Here I Am, releases on September 18th. I'm LaDonna, and now you're up to date on Kinship Radio.
1: Your Kinship forecast today, going to be another hot one, with temperatures climbing into the low to mid-90s, but it will be sunny. Heat index values could approach 99 degrees tonight, mostly clear and cooler, with lows in the upper 60s. 73 degrees in the Twin Cities, 75 in Rochester, 73 in Fort Dodge, and in Mankato. 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

0: Kinship Radio, the all-new Mornings with Ryan and LaDonna. That was Praise the Lord from Micah Tyler. It is 7:34.
1: Hope you're having a great Friday morning. About to make it a little better. Here's the verse of the day found in Galatians chapter 5, verses 22 and 23. The fruit of the Spirit is love, joy, peace, forbearance, kindness, goodness, faithfulness, gentleness, and self-control. Against such things, there is no law. That was Galatians chapter 5, verses 22 and 23, your verse of the day on Kinship Radio.
0: Here's Demons from Josiah Queen. This is Kinship Radio.

0: Kinship Radio, the all-new Mornings with Ryan and LaDonna. That was Demons from Josiah Queen. It is 7:38. It's National Newspaper Carrier Day. So we're just asking the question, what was your first official job?
1: Because that was yours, right, Ryan?
0: Yes, first I was newspaper carrier. I think it was either that or cafeteria worker at my school. Those happened around the same time. But I think newspaper predated that.
1: Okay. Yeah. Well, such fun stories this morning, just like yours, Miguel.
2: My first jobs were actually around the same time, probably when I was about 13. In the summer, I was out detasseling corn, walking what felt like endless rows, pulling tassels in the heat. And then at the same time, I also had a paper route. So on those mornings, we'd be up before most people, rolling and bagging stacks of newspapers while it was still dark, and my mom would then drive us around to deliver them. My first traditional job, though, where I actually interviewed and got hired, was Taco Bell at 16.
0: I've heard the detasseling corn before. That's not something I ever got to do, but around here, a lot of people do that. What was his last one there?
1: That he worked at Taco Bell.
0: Taco Bell,
1: that was
0: yeah.
1: The first official big kid job.
0: Big kid job.
1: Way to go.
0: That's fun. Hey, if you'd like to share your question, your answer to the question today, it's National Newspaper Carrier Day. When was your first official job? Give us a call, 800-810-6758. Lauren Daigle now, and let it be a hallelujah that we don't have to work these jobs anymore on Kinship Radio.

0: Kinship Radio, the all new mornings with Ryan and LaDonna. It is 7:47. That was No Matter What from Ryan Stevenson. And we're talking about those first jobs. What was your first official job? I've said several times that I carried newspapers for the Madison Mess, I mean Press, and the Columbus Dispatch.
1: Madison Mess. My first job was a mess, too.
0: Okay, sure. Well, what was your first job, LaDonna?
1: Okay, so I was a busser at the Old Country Buffet here in Mankato. Okay, so I was 17.
0: I'm sorry, that does sound miserable.
1: It was so miserable because, you know, I was the person who was picking up the plates
0: right.
1: of food, and, like, it was just messy, and I really disliked it.
0: So as a former waiter, server, I have questions. So when you work at a place like that, do you get paid minimum wage, or do they pay you waiter wage, which is like nothing, and you have to get tips?
1: Oh, my goodness. I think it was minimum wage.
0: Okay, so that's better.
1: I think it was.
0: That's better than the other because you don't get as many tips there probably.
1: Exactly. I don't think we ever got tips.
0: Yeah, so but still.
1: If anybody left like a quarter on the table, I was like, what is that for? Oh no, did they leave that behind on accident? Like it just was like a foreign idea. Yeah. So anyways, that was my first job.
0: Aren't you glad you don't have to do that anymore?
1: Oh, thank you, Jesus.
0: If you'd like to share your first official job with us, give us a call, 800-810-6758. 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
2: Almost 4,000 people are still missing after the devastating flash floods wiped out parts of Nepal and southern China. With the death toll now climbing past 1,000, the police are now resorting to mass graves to bury the dead. Roughly 12,000 people have thus far been rescued in Nepal, yet the destruction is impeding further rescues. 500 workers are believed to be trapped in the tunnels of the hydropower projects. Rescuers are wading now through wreckage to rescue them. Authorities fear the death toll may rise more. Moments like these bring a question to the fore. Why is this world so full of pain? Well, not only has God answered that question, He's given the solution. Through the cross, Christ has reversed the curse, and one day His redeemed people will live in a new creation in which there is no pain or death. And so we say, come quickly, Lord Jesus. I'm David Wolin at haventoday.org.
1: 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John 4:24 says, God is spirit, and His worshipers must worship in the spirit and in truth. 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
3: A few things you need to know. Mankato is changing traffic signal timing at 14 intersections to give pedestrians a head start.
2: Oh.
3: The new system gives people crossing the street about 5 seconds before the traffic light turns green. The city says it's a pilot program designed to improve safety, of course, especially in busy pedestrian areas.
2: As long as it's easy to understand. Do I go now?
3: That's exactly what, yeah.
2: I hope it's very clear. Probably is.
3: Rochester's storm cleanup crews are making significant progress after Wednesday's severe weather. Officials say the storm brought down more than 360 trees, while RPU worked to restore power to more than 9,000 customers. So as of Thursday evening, just two outages remained in Rochester, with crews continuing to clear streets, sidewalks, and other damaged areas. Gas prices are hitting record highs for Labor Day weekend. AAA says the national average is $4.14 a gallon, the highest ever for Labor Day. Minnesota and Iowa are still below $4, but prices are up sharply from this time last year as crude oil remains around $90 a barrel. Minnesota officials are pushing back against a Trump administration rule that would change how mail-in ballots are delivered. The administration is asking the U.S. Supreme Court to allow the rule, which could prevent the Postal Service from delivering ballots not on a state-approved list. The Minnesota Secretary of State calls the rule unworkable. For Mission Network News, Nepal's catastrophic flooding still has rescuers searching for survivors in remote areas. Roads and bridges have been destroyed, and churches and families have been devastated. But good thing that Christian partners are helping survivors and asking God for opportunities to share the hope of the gospel. I'm LaDonna, and now you're up to date on Kinship Radio.
2: Your Kinship forecast today, sunny and hot with highs in the low to mid-90s and heat indexes as high as 99.
3: Oof.
2: Mostly clear tonight with upper 60s for lows, and then tomorrow mostly sunny with highs again in the low 90s. 75 degrees in the Twin Cities, Rochester, Fort Dodge, and Mankato. We're all at 75 right now. Here's the Jesus Way from Phil Wickham on Kinship Radio. If you

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1: Great conversations and great stories happening this morning. And if you'd like to share yours, give us a call, 800-810-6758. What was your first official job?
0: Now, before we talk to our next guest here who called in, his name's Milton from Garden City. You have to understand that Milton is a very, very, very short person. Like, he might be 4 feet. I'm sorry, Milton, if I didn't get your height exact, but he's really, really short. Milton, what was your first official job?
2: My first job. Now, picture this now. You've seen me. My first job was working at a filling station back in the day.
0: Okay.
2: And checking air pressure on tires was great.
0: Oh, bad.
2: But when it came to washing windshields on big trucks,
0: Now
2: that was another story.
0: Did you have your own ladder?
2: Yeah, I had to get a ladder, yeah. But that was it was fun, and people really enjoyed watching me. So, but anyway, my first job was working in a gas station.
0: I love that he just owns it and is like, oh, they had fun.
1: Absolutely.
0: They had fun watching me.
1: You got to own it. When you're a unique person, you got to own it, because that's just God's plan for you, and I know that he's embraced it.
0: Yeah. I wonder if he got some really good tips, too, because... Yeah, if you're climbing up on the truck to wash, that's awesome. If you'd like to answer this question, give us a call. What was your first official job? 800-810-6758. Here's Wash from Elevation Rhythm on Kinship Radio.

0: 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It is 8:14. That was Finished from Caleb and John.
1: Talking about your first official job. So, Caroline, tell me about your experience.
2: I worked in New York City at Ann Taylor, which is a women's retail store. And it was just a couple blocks away from Grand Central Station. And if you've ever been there, it's mayhem. You know, it's just people everywhere. You have a very vast clientele, but I mean, it's working women, basically. Very demanding. I remember just the way customers would speak to me and their expectations and no regard for manners. Yeah, after that, I never worked in retail. Clothing retail ever again.
0: Sounds like lessons were learned.
1: You poor thing! Oh, I wonder how old Caroline was.
0: Oh, I think she was a teenager.
1: And working at Ann Taylor in a busy New York City atmosphere. Well,
0: no.
1: You survived.
0: Yes.
1: So that's good.
0: And she's never doing it again. If you'd like to share your first official job, give us a call. 800-810-6758. We're going to hear from Michael next. Up next, we got Wonder from Hillsong United on Kinship Radio. Have you ever

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1: That was Hillsong United with Wonder.
0: Our question this morning, because it's National Newspaper Carrier Day, was, what was your first official job? Michael, what was yours?
2: Technically, my first job ever was, I was in the third or fourth grade, and I would go over to my grandfather's shop and sweep up in the afternoons after school. And then he would give me a few dollars. But my real first job would be at 15, 16 years old at Piggly Wiggly. I would stock shelves and bag groceries and take the groceries out to the car for people for money.
1: Money.
0: At the Piggly Wiggly. Do you know what the Piggly Wiggly is?
1: I mean, I get from what he's from his story that it's like a grocery store, yeah. Right? I love the name of it. Like, let's go over to Piggly Wiggly.
0: Your face when he said that was like, what is that? Yeah, it's a grocery store chain in the South.
1: Okay.
0: So, we don't have those
1: bagging groceries
0: here.
1: For money.
0: For money, which, granted, that's what we're doing jobs for most of the time. So, thank you, Michael. If you'd like to answer this question, again, it's what's your first official job? Call us 800-810-6758. 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
1: 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Bob was a man who loved family and faithfully served his Savior, Jesus Christ. He found great joy in his four boys and always felt blessed to be a farmer. One of his favorite verses was Psalm 139:14, "I praise you because I am fearfully and wonderfully made." Thank you, Shar, for remembering Bob on Kinship Radio.
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2: Here's some things you need to know. Mankato is changing traffic signal timing at 14 intersections to give pedestrians a head start. The new system gives people crossing the street about 5 seconds before the traffic light turns green. Rochester storm cleanup crews are making significant progress after Wednesday's severe weather. Officials say the storm brought down more than 360 trees, while RPU worked to restore power to more than 9,000 customers. Gas

0: Prices are hitting record highs for the Labor Day weekend. AAA says the national average is $4.14 a gallon, the highest ever for Labor Day.
1: Who has two thumbs and has to drive a lot this weekend? This guy.
0: Oh, dear. Oh, well. Get your wallet out. Minnesota and Iowa are still below $4, but up from this time last year for sure. Minnesota officials are pushing back against a Trump administration rule that would change how mail-in ballots are delivered. The rule could prevent the Postal Service from delivering ballots not on a state-approved list. I'm LaDonna, and here's Ryan Fried giving you a look at your forecast.
1: The Kinship forecast today, sunny and hot with highs in the low to mid-90s and heat index values as high as 99. Mostly clear tonight with upper 60s for our lows. Then tomorrow, mostly sunny with highs again in the low 90s. We have 75 degrees in the Twin Cities, Rochester, Fort Dodge, and in Mankato. 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

0: Kinship Radio, the all-new Mornings with Ryan and LaDonna. It's Friday. We're very excited about that. It is 8:39, and that was Jesus Saves from Jeremy Camp.
1: So excited and grateful that Jesus does save, because we're all in need of a Redeemer. Going to talk a little bit deeper about that in just a minute here, but here's Matthew West with Good on Kinship Radio. I used to think

overtime. Tried to work my way to good. Trouble is I never could. But then you showed me just exactly how grace works.

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1: Friday morning, I'm coming at you with a biblical affirmation today.
0: Okay.
1: The Lord is my Redeemer. And I'd love to share with you Psalm 19, verse 14, where it says, "Let the words of my mouth and the meditation of my heart be acceptable in your sight, O my Lord, my rock and my Redeemer." So when I'm thinking this, I'm thinking, I really do need to mind my mouth sometimes and be attentive, more attentive to what my heart is focused on, because God really is always present. And if we're honest, you know, we all fall short. We all are in need of a Savior. We need a Redeemer. Can you imagine life without Jesus? Can you imagine what would happen to the whole world? Maybe let's start smaller. What would happen to your life without your Redeemer? What a beautiful thing it is to say that God is our Redeemer. We're Kinship Radio.
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2: 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And that's especially true for kids. 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

0: perfectly. Kinship Radio, the all-new mornings with Ryan and LaDonna. That was perfectly from Micah Tyler. It's 8:55, and it's National Newspaper Carrier Day, so we're just asking, what was your first official job?
1: Deborah from Facebook says, it was a taco stand.
0: Huh.
1: Every time the owner came to check and see how I was doing, there was less taco meat and tortillas, but no tacos were sold. Who would put me at a taco stand? Because I love tacos. She says, I did repent, though.
0: That's amazing. Well, here's the thing. You are complimenting the food, Deborah.
1: Oh, yes.
0: What a compliment. You couldn't leave it alone.
1: Couldn't resist.
0: It's good that you felt sorry.
1: I love tacos, too, though.
0: If you'd like to answer this, send us a text. Give us a call. What was your first official job? 800-810-6758. Here's You Will Be Found from Natalie Grant on Kinship Radio. Have you

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2: Good morning, it's 9 o'clock. I'm Ryan Frieden. Here is LaDonna.
3: For your Kinship forecast, expect a hot, hot day. So we're going to see plenty of sunshine. Maybe it might be a good idea to get some water. Definitely
2: go jump in
3: hydrated.
2: A lake.
3: Yeah,
2: just leap
3: some
2: in that
3: water,
2: lake.
3: Water weather. Yeah. So highs are going to reach the low to mid-90s with heat index values near 99 today. Tonight, stays mostly clear. Then for tomorrow, another sunny day, highs in the 90s.
2: We got 76 degrees in the Twin Cities, 77 in Rochester, 79 in Fort Dodge, and 77 in Mankato. Here's Old Church Choir from Zach Williams on Kinship Radio.

0: Kinship Radio, the all-new Mornings with Ryan and LaDonna. That was Old Church Choir from Zach Williams. Thank you. Thank you for joining us this morning. We don't take that for granted. We're excited it's Friday. We hope you are too.
1: Love hearing your stories about your first official job. Harriet, she's got a story from 1952.
2: My first job, the real job, was in Minneapolis when I went away to school. It was in South Nicollet Avenue in a very busy drugstore, corner drugstore.
0: Mm.
2: And when you work part-time, you have to learn to work every counter.
0: Oh, I bet.
2: So, you can't just go where you have been trained. You go wherever you're needed. And so that was wonderful, first training for me. And this was in 1952.
0: Well, thank you, Harriet from Austin, for calling in and sharing that. That sounds like a lot of work for a young person. And it sounds like you grew. You grew in that job.
1: Way to be that part-time floater.
0: Here's The Cross from Ann Wilson on Kinship Radio. You've been

0: the cross. Kinship Radio, the all-new mornings with Ryan and LaDonna. That was The Cross from Ann Wilson, and it's 9:08. The tales from the family group chat are just so entertaining to me, and ever more so now that Malachi's in college.
1: I love how he keeps sharing his life with you, and I can't wait to hear this next story.
0: It's up next. Here's This I Know from Ryan Stevenson on Kinship Radio.

0: Kinship Radio, the all-new mornings with Ryan and LaDonna. That was That's My King from CeCe Winans. It's 9:15. It is the weirdest looking pizza I think I've seen.
1: It's hard to go wrong with pizza.
0: Well, hold on. This is a Tales from the Family group chat. Malachi texts us. He's like, so apparently cookies and cream pizza.
1: Oh.
0: And he sends a picture, and he's like, this is one of the most ridiculous things I've ever eaten. And my daughter Calvary's like, oh, that's nasty. Made a guttural retching noise. And then Malachi's like, the flavor has transcended mere adjectives such as good and bad and can instead only be fully described through questions such as, what on earth am I even eating? And is this even food?
1: That's what I want to know. What on earth are you eating? You said cookies and cream pizza.
0: Cookies and cream pizza. And Malachi, bonus question, what kind of sicko thought it'd be a good idea to put a gummy worm in this? He's like, I just watched a guy grab two slices of this, a drink, and nothing else. And then, of course, he sends pictures. And
1: yes, describe what the pizza looks like.
0: I mean, it looks like a have you ever had dirt pudding? It kind of looks like dirt pudding pizza. So there's a cookie pizza with gummy worms in this stuff. Cookies and cream on it. My wife texted, looks so nasty. And Malachi's like, what? You don't think this looks good? That's crazy.
1: What really makes a difference is the crust. If the crust is like a cookie or some type of, you know, sweet dessert-like crust, okay. But if it's just regular old pizza crust,
0: well,
1: that's...
0: I think the gummy worm was the end of it for him. Like, yeah, this is over the top. And this is Kinship Radio.
2: Hi, I'm Chris Lemke, Executive Director of Kinship Radio. If you've ever played a board game like Aggravation or Sorry, you know the agony of what happens when someone lands on the space you're sitting on. You're sent back to your base to start over. I was recently reminded that when we mess up as Christ followers, we don't have to start over. Instead, God welcomes us to start again, right where we are. In Psalm 37, we're told that the Lord makes firm the steps of the one who delights in him. Though he stumble, he will not fall, for the Lord upholds him with his hand. Following Jesus, it's not a game with penalties and punishments. It's a journey that requires dedication and discipline. So if you've messed up, if you've blown it for the 100th time, know this, that God is inviting you to trust him and start again right where you are. As your go-to radio station, we are here to help you start and stay on that journey. That's what we do here at Kinship Radio.
3: 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John 4:24 says, God is spirit, and his worshipers must worship in the spirit and in truth. 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

0: 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That was Alleluia from Elevation Worship, and it is 9:25.
1: We're hitting Labor Day weekend. 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
0: Amen.
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3: Kinship forecast looks like another hot one today under some sunny skies. Highs will reach the low to mid 90s with those heat index values nearing 99. Tonight stays mostly clear, then for tomorrow, a mostly sunny Saturday with, once again, highs reaching the 90s.
2: We have 76 degrees in the Twin Cities, 77 in Rochester, 79 in Fort Dodge, and 77 in Mankato. Evan Kraft reminding us to fight on my knees next here on Kinship Radio. Sometimes

0: 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It is 9:33.
1: We just heard from Evan Kraft. That was Fighting My Knees.
0: Are you a Christian? How does your life give evidence of your identity as a Christian? 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

0: Kinship Radio, the all-new Mornings with Ryan and LaDonna. That was It's Gonna Be All Right from Matt Maher. It is 9:37.
1: It's Friday, and it's time to play the Kinship Radio What Day Is It game.
0: Yeah, because it's more than just Friday. It's holidays. Let's see, it's September 4th. September 4th, you know how many holidays on this day, LaDonna? Of course you don't, because
1: am I supposed to?
0: There's no big ones, but there are holidays. I look a look at the lists that I have online, and I have two here that are real. They are today. They're September 4th, and then there's one that's not. I made it up, and you and LaDonna are going to guess and figure out which one that is. So we got National College Colors Day. Friday before Labor Day, everyone gets to wear their college colors and show school pride, and I am currently wearing none of that. But anyway.
1: Okay.
0: I
1: totally was that person who went all out and dressed up for like Spirit Week during school, so I can dig it.
0: I don't even know if I have a Ohio State Buckeyes shirt, which is what I would want to wear. I didn't go there. I just went there. National Food Bank Day. Bringing awareness to the problem of hunger in our global community. The day to celebrate food banks.
1: Okay.
0: Maybe go drop off some goods.
1: Yeah.
0: And National Compulsion Day.
1: Say that again.
0: It's like compassion, but with P-A-W in the middle, like paw. Like a paw.
1: National Compulsion Day.
0: Compulsion Day.
1: Aww.
0: Recognizing pets living with disabilities and people who care for them.
1: Oh, that's so cute.
0: So there's your three options.
1: Oh, dear.
0: We're going to give you some time to think about it, LaDonna. If you'd like to help her out, give us a call, 800-810-6758. Here's Heaven on My Mind from Toby Mac on Kinship Radio. I can't.

0: Kinship Radio, the all-new mornings with Ryan and LaDonna. That was the gospel truth from Brandon Heath. It is 9:44, and we are playing the What Day Is It game.
1: All right, so I'm trying to figure out which one of these three options of holidays is fake. Dan from Marshall texted in, and he gave me some advice, but here are the options that we have to pick from. First of all, National College Colors Day, National Food Bank Day, National Compassion Day. So I have my guess.
0: Okay.
1: What were you going
0: to
1: say?
0: And these are holidays that are supposed to be today, but one of them is fake.
1: Exactly. So we're trying to figure out the fake day. Like I said, I have my one that I think it is, and it's different from Dan. So Dan texted in. He's like, okay, it has to be the second one. He thinks that National Food Bank Day is the day that Ryan made up. I think you might have made up National College Colors Day.
0: So you going to go with Dan, or you going to go with your gut? She's stymied.
1: You know what? I'll take a chance. Let's go. Let's go with Dan. Ryan, did you make a National Food Bank Day?
2: I'm sorry, that's wrong. But maybe you'll get it next time.
1: So okay, that's
0: National
1: okay.
0: Food Bank Day is today.
1: We're going to shake it off. That's fine.
0: Drop off some canned goods at your local food bank. Oh. So they got National College Colors Day, or maybe National Compassion Day, which again is for pets living with disabilities.
1: Let's see. Did you make up National College Colors Day?
2: Incorrect.
1: Wow.
0: Neither one of you is right today. National Compassion Day sounds like a great idea.
1: It does. It's so cute. I mean, because what if the animal has, like, a disability? Like, if they're blind or they're deaf or they're missing a limb.
0: Oh, no. It sounds like a great idea.
1: They have those little wagons that help them walk.
0: There is apparently.
1: That's so cute.
0: I found this because I was looking up. Anyway, so there is, I think, a charity somewhere that's named Compassion, but there's no day.
1: That makes
0: celebrating
1: sense.
0: It. So, well done, me. I fooled you all.
1: You totally got us.
0: So, wear your college colors today and take something to the food bank. This is Kinship Radio.
3: 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First, when you are calm. And secondly, when you use the word in a biblical sense. 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
1: Three brothers in a fire, willing to die for their faith. But you were with them in the fire, and they walked out the next day. And Daniel met a lion, because he chose to pray. But you shut the mouth of that lion, and he walked out the next day.

0: Kinship Radio, the all-new Mornings with Ryan and LaDonna. That was Matthew West and Unashamed. It is 9:56.
1: Thanks so much for spending time with us this week, especially during the morning. Great to have you along as always. And before we head into the weekend, just one more thing.
0: There is no we in chocolate.
1: There's no we in chocolate.
0: It's my chocolate.
1: There's an no O. There's other letters in there. But no, I'll take my chocolate and you can have yours.
0: I share. It's fine. Nope. 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
1: 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For your Saturday, mostly sunny and a high in the lower 90s. We will have a heat index, though, as high as 96 tomorrow. It is currently 83 in Fort Dodge, 78 in Rochester, 80 in the Twin Cities and Mankato. 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

0: Kinship Radio, Megan Woods. I believe you. It's 10:03. If we haven't met, I'm glad you're here. My name is Heather. You know, troubles, they're going to happen in this life. Here's what God's word says. Psalm 31, verse 7. I will be glad and rejoice in your love because you saw my suffering. You knew my troubles. God is not unaware of what you're facing today or what I'm facing today. He loves you. Kinship Radio.
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It's 10:17. Appreciate you listening. I'm Heather. I love teenagers. I've raised three of my own. All of our kids are in their 20s now, but I have a friend who has four teenagers right now, and I got to drop her off at her house yesterday after we had dinner, and one of them, who's 18, just came up and just gave me a side hug. And I loved hearing about his life, what he's doing, his job. And, you know, there's so much promise there. And I know sometimes teenagers can be a lot, but when they love you like that, it's hard not to love them back. Kinship Radio.

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Sunny and hot today. Going to see a high in the mid-90s. Mostly clear overnight and a low in the upper 60s. Mostly sunny for your Saturday and a high near 93. It is currently 83 in Fort Dodge, 78 in Rochester, 80 in the Twin Cities and Mankato. Here's Elevation Rhythm. Goodbye yesterday. 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

0: 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Glad you stopped by. My name is Heather. Today we're talking about what your car would say or what your car would complain about. Dee Dee?
1: My car's biggest complaint would be the dents and dings it gets from people parking too close to it. She's brand new and she would like to stay a little beauty queen for a little while.
0: Okay, that's funny. I love that so much. 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

0: Kinship Radio, When I Fall. That's Katie Nicole. I'm glad you're here. My name is Heather. It's 10:43. Our verse today comes from Galatians 5, 22 and 23. The fruit of the Spirit is love, joy, peace, forbearance, kindness, goodness, faithfulness, gentleness, and self-control. Against such things there is no law. That's Galatians 5, 22 and 23. It is our verse today, Kinship Radio.
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3: 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He found great joy in his four boys and always felt blessed to be a farmer. One of his favorite verses was Psalm 139:14, "I praise you because I am fearfully and wonderfully made." 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

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That's Kane and Living Water. 1049. Hi there. My name is Heather. You know, even when you can't see it, God's working. It says in God's word that he never slumbers. He never sleeps. That means all the things that I'm worried about, he's got his eye on all the time. And he actually cares about those people and those situations more than I do. Kinship Radio.

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2: Kinship Radio, it's 11 a.m., sunny and hot today, a high near 96, mostly clear tonight and a low down to 68, mostly sunny for your Saturday and a high in the low 90s. It is currently 86 in Fort Dodge, 83 in the Twin Cities, 81 in Rochester, 84 in Mankato. 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

0: Kinship Radio, Cody Carnes, Ain't Nobody. It's 11:03. Hey there, I'm Heather. Today we're talking about what your car would say, okay? Like if it could talk and what it would complain about. What do you got?
1: My car's complaint would be, why do you continue to drive putting my mirrors, antennas, and tailgates at risk by crazy drivers who can't see a red car?
0: Interesting. I didn't know that people couldn't see red cars. I thought maybe white and black, but I can understand why your car would say that. Kinship Radio. Some

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1: Kinship Radio, God, I'm just grateful. Chandler Moore, it's 11:11. Appreciate you being here. My name is Heather. I love it when young people do young people things. I have a friend who has four kids, and two of them now, I guess, are adults, but one of them just turned 20. And she shared with me when we got together the other night that him and his fiance just went and got married. They didn't want to wait. They invited their families, but they didn't have a big to-do about it. And they're so happy. And I thought, you know, do it your way. Like, if that's what you want, I am totally in favor of that. Kinship Radio.

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It's 11:21. I'm glad you joined me. My name is Heather. We recently got a prayer request into our prayer line at kinshipradio.org, and I'm going to pray for Bob's son. God, I just ask that you would bless Bob's son at his new job, that you would work out all the details with his past employer, and also that you would make sure that his new health insurance is not delayed, that it would start. And God, I just pray that you would bless him in this new job, and that you would use him to bring glory to your name. In Jesus' name, amen.

0: Rocketship Radio. It's 11:29, sunny and hot today, a high near 95. Mostly clear tonight and a low down to 68. Mostly sunny for your Saturday and a high in the lower 90s. It is currently 86 in Fort Dodge, 81 in Rochester, 83 in the Twin Cities, and 84 in Mankato. Here's Brandon Lake with Nick Jonas. It's the author. 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
1: Kinship Radio, Phil Wickham, what an awesome God. It's 11:37. Hey there, my name is Heather. You gotta love birthday traditions. My birthday was on Wednesday, and my mother-in-law, who, I mean, I've been married to my husband for 27 years. Every single year that I've known her, she calls me and wishes me a happy birthday and sings me happy birthday. We don't live in the same town, so that's part of the reason why we don't see her, but I look forward to that. It's a great tradition. And so, you know, you gotta love that. You gotta love every family has that, and it's really cool to be celebrated. Kinship Radio.

0: Kinship Radio, Jamie McDonald, Ain't No Way. It's 11:44. Appreciate you being here. My name is Heather. Galatians 5, 22 and 23 is our verse today. The fruit of the Spirit is love, joy, peace, forbearance, kindness, goodness, faithfulness, gentleness, and self-control. Against such things there is no law. That's Galatians 5, 22 and 23. It's our verse today, Kinship Radio.
1: 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John 4:24 says, God is spirit, and his worshipers must worship in the spirit and in truth. 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

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It's 11:50. I'm glad you joined me. My name is Heather. You know, God doesn't expect you to have it all figured out. You don't have to. His plan is perfect, and just as long as you are trusting Him with that next step, that's enough. I don't have to worry about tomorrow. I don't have to worry about the next day. 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I just have to take that next step. 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
1: Kinship Radio, it's 12 p.m., sunny and hot today. We're going to see a heat index as high as 99. Mostly clear overnight and a low down to 68. Mostly sunny for your Saturday and a high in the lower 90s. It is currently 85 in the Twin Cities and Rochester, 88 in Fort Dodge, 86 in Mankato. 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
2: 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I bought the lie that someday I would finally have enough.

0: Kinship Radio, Cochran and Company, Money Can't Buy, 1202, sorry. Oh, my mouth got ahead of me there. I'm Heather. So glad you joined me today. And you might be wondering, where is the programs that we normally listen to during this time? We've actually moved them to the evening. 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
1: Making well with my soul. Don't let me face this loneliness alone. 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

Relationship Radio, Natalie Lane, all joy. It's 12:09. Hey there, my name is Heather. Got to have dinner this week with a really good friend of mine. We haven't seen each other in a while. She's a single mom of four teenagers, and I guess her oldest is 20, so he's not a teenager anymore. But I had given her a card with a gift in it, and we got done with dinner, and we got on the road because I was taking her home, and she forgot the card at the restaurant. We went back. They couldn't find it. It was so frustrating. And I'm sure that God is going to use that in some incredible way. But she was really disappointed. And so was I. Kinship Radio. I heard.

0: Relationship Radio. That's the latest from Jeremy Camp Revival. It's 1220. Hey there. My name is Heather. Today we're talking about what your car would say if it could talk.
1: It would say, woman, you need to be light on the brake.
0: Now, see, I think that's what my husband's car would say. Oh, did I actually say that? Yeah, I think that's what it would say, though. Thanks for sharing, Kinship Radio.
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Kinship Radio, it's 1223, sunny and hot today with a high near 95. Mostly clear overnight and a low down to 68. Mostly sunny for your Saturday and a high in the lower 90s. It is currently 85 in the Twin Cities, 85 in Rochester, 88 in Fort Dodge, 86 in Mankato. 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

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It's 12:30. My name is Heather. You know, it's good to be celebrated. I don't like going to a restaurant and having them sing to me. That's just not my thing. Most of the time, I don't want them to know that it's my birthday at all. But on Wednesday, a friend of mine and I went to a restaurant, and she mentioned, of course, to the waitress that it was my birthday. And she said, oh, we should. And I'm like, no, I don't want that. And she said, well, could at least I give you a free dessert? And I was like, yes, absolutely. Kinship Radio.

0: Championship Radio, Consumed by Fire, and What If? It's 12:43. Hey there, I'm Heather. I'm glad you joined me. 1 Peter 5:7 says, give all your worries to him because he cares about you. He is in charge of everything. And he can handle everything. There's so many times where I think I put so much weight on my shoulders that I have to have things figured out, that I have to solve things. God says, I care about you. Give me all those things. Kinship Radio.
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3: 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Bob was a man who loved family and faithfully served his Savior, Jesus Christ. 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One of his favorite verses was Psalm 139:14, I praise you because I am fearfully and wonderfully made. 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

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It's 1249. Hey there, my name is Heather. You might not realize this, but Kinship Radio is listener-supported, community-funded. 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

0: 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We're also heard at KJLW Winnebago, KJGA Osage, KJLM Marshalltown, KJTS New Ulm, and translator K296 ER Mankato. 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
1: 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Sunny and hot today with a heat index up to 99. Whew! Mostly clear overnight and a low down to 68. Mostly sunny for your Saturday and a high in the low 90s. It is currently 90 in Fort Dodge, 86 in Rochester, 88 in the Twin Cities, and Mankato. Here's third day, cry out to Jesus. Kinship Radio.

0: Kinship Radio, third day, cry out to Jesus. It's 104. Hi there. My name is Heather. I'm glad you stopped by. We're talking today about what your car would say if it could talk.
1: My car's complaint would be that they are just tired because we just drive really old cars, and we're the definition of we drive our cars until the wheels fall off. And I could just hear my car saying something along the lines of, I'm tired of this, Grandpa.
0: You know, I think that my car would probably say that too. I drive a 2007 Toyota Highlander with about 303 miles on it. So I think my car is with your car. 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

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It's 1:11. Hey there, my name is Heather. You get that phone call about 8:30 at night from one of your kids, and you're like, oh, this probably isn't good. I was at a restaurant the other night with my girlfriend celebrating my birthday, and our son, he goes to school close by. He's 20, and he was playing basketball, and he rolled his ankle pretty bad. I didn't pick up the phone because I was, you know, at a birthday dinner. My husband went and got him. They're still waiting on some x-rays and that kind of thing, but yeah, that's the call you don't want to receive. Kinship Radio.

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Let's look for him together. I'm Kathy. 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

Flagship Radio, Zach Williams. It's Wait For Me, 122. I appreciate you being here. My name is Heather. Hey, I would love to hear your feedback on my topic for today, which is, what would your car say if it could talk? I think mine would say, why do you yell at people when they can't hear you? And I do that. I don't always yell. I guess I talk more. They can't hear me, so why do I do that? If you would like to chime in, 800-810-6758, or you can chime in at kinshipradio.org.

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It's 1:30, sunny and hot today with a high near 96. Mostly clear tonight and a low down to 68. Mostly sunny for your Saturday with a high near 93. It is currently 88 in the Twin Cities, 86 in Rochester, 90 in Fort Dodge, and 88 in Mankato. Here's Breathe On It from Torrin Wells, Kinship Radio.

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Tasha Layton, thank you isn't enough. It's 1:38. I'm so glad you're here. My name is Heather. Our verse today, it actually comes from Galatians 5:22 and 23. The fruit of the Spirit is love, joy, peace, forbearance, pretty much like patience, kindness, goodness, faithfulness, gentleness, and self-control. Against such things, there is no law. It's Galatians 5:22 and 23. It is our verse today, Kinship Radio.

0: Kinship Radio, Josiah Queen and Demons. It's 1:45. I'm glad you're here. My name is Heather. With the kids in your life, shifts happen and you don't always realize it, or at least you don't realize you need to change. All of our kids are in their 20s. And I just shared a little bit ago that our son did some pretty serious damage to his ankle playing basketball. And he's 20. And yes, he may need our help, but he definitely does not need me to micromanage him. He can handle doctor's visits. He did need us to drive him to school today. But I don't have to check in him and say, are you doing this? Are you doing that? I always used to do that, you know, when they were younger. That's not my role anymore. And that's a good thing for me to remember. Kinship Radio.
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2: 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John 4:24 says, God is spirit, and his worshipers must worship in the spirit and in truth. Thank you for remembering Betty on Kinship Radio.
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Mercy me, always only Jesus. 150. Appreciate you listening. My name is Heather. I got to see a young man. He's 18 now. He's one of my good friend's sons. And he hadn't seen me in a while, and I hadn't seen him in a while. And when he saw me, he came up, put his arm around me, started talking to me. I asked him about all the things he'd been doing. I love listening to, you know, the work stories and the friend stories. And before I left, he gave me another hug. And I was like, oh, I just love that so much, that impact. Just by listening and caring, it makes a big difference. Kinship Radio. You could.

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1: 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Good Friday afternoon. I'm Jack Robertson. Your weather forecast for tonight, mostly clear. We'll see lows in the upper 60s. Mostly sunny for Saturday, highs in the low 90s. Heat indexes could reach 96. Partly sunny for Sunday. We'll see a chance for showers and storms. Highs in the mid 80s. It's 88 in Mankato, 87 in Rochester. In the Twin Cities, it's 86, and Fort Dodge at 90. And that's your weather forecast on Kinship Radio.

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Welcome to the afternoon show. I am Jack with Elevation Rhythm. 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And I'm

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Lauren Daigle, good afternoon. I am Jack. This is the afternoon show, and we are ushering you into a three-day weekend. That's right, Labor Day weekend coming up, and I don't know if you have any big major plans coming up for my wife and I. Zilch. And that's exactly the way we want it. Here's Matthew West. This is good on Kinship Radio.

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Good Friday afternoon. I'm Jack Robertson. Your weather forecast for tonight, mostly clear. We'll see lows in the upper 60s. Mostly sunny for Saturday, highs in the low 90s. Heat indexes could reach 96. Partly sunny for Sunday. We'll see a chance for showers and storms. Highs in the mid 80s. It's 88 in Mankato, 86.

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Good afternoon. I am Jack. Love the verse of the day for today. Galatians 5:22-23. The fruit of the Spirit is love, joy, peace, forbearance, kindness, goodness, faithfulness, gentleness, and self-control. Against such things, there is no law. 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Sweet.

0: 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Brandon Lake, good afternoon. I am Jack. Are you a Christian? 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

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That's a brand new one from Cochran and Company. Good afternoon. I am Jack. If you are that person who gets into bed and suddenly remembers about 14 different things that you forgot to do today, well, here's something you need to remember. You can physically stop and still mentally keep working. Tonight, when those thoughts start coming, try to give them to Jesus one at a time. Like, God, that's yours. Okay, that one's yours too. You don't have to solve tomorrow from your pillow. And here's the good news. We're coming up on a three-day weekend. Maybe a little extra rest for you. Here's Zach Williams on Kinship Radio.

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2: 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Good Friday afternoon. I'm Jack Robertson. Your weather forecast for tonight, mostly clear. We'll see lows in the upper 60s. Mostly sunny for Saturday, highs in the low 90s. Heat indexes could reach 96. Partly sunny for Sunday. We'll see a chance for showers and storms. Highs in the mid 80s. It's 89 in Mankato, 87 in Rochester. In the Twin Cities, it's 87 and Fort Dodge at 91. And that's your weather forecast on Kinship Radio.

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Great message from Danny Gokey. Love God, love people. Those are the two new commandments that Jesus gave us. Here's Jeremy Camp. This is called Again, Kinship Radio.

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Good afternoon. I am Jack. And if you are traveling this Labor Day weekend, well, I want to invite you to download our app and take it with you wherever you go. 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
1: Kinship Radio. Good afternoon. I am Jack Robertson. Hearing the reason why you love Christian music, hearing the reason why you love Kinship Radio, that is truly a blessing for us. And I know it blesses others as well. And always love hearing from you.
2: 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It's also great worship. So encouraging and uplifting. I really appreciate you guys.
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3: 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He found great joy in his four boys and always felt blessed to be a farmer. One of his favorite verses was Psalm 139:14, "I praise you because I am fearfully and wonderfully made." 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

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Good Friday afternoon. I'm Jack Robertson. Your weather forecast for tonight, mostly clear. We'll see lows in the upper 60s. Mostly sunny for Saturday, highs in the low 90s. Heat index.

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Good afternoon. I am Jack. Love the verse of the day for today. Galatians 5:22 through 23. The fruit of the Spirit is love, joy, peace, forbearance, kindness, goodness, faithfulness, gentleness, and self-control. Against such things, there is no law. Your verse of the day on Kinship Radio.

0: 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Phil Wickham crowd really is amazing. Grace, good afternoon. I am Jack. There is a prayer request that's on our prayer line. I wanted to share it with you this afternoon. It's someone saying, pray for my granddaughter. She has some tests taken care of in Rochester, not even 2 years old yet. And pray for a good outcome for the test and for wisdom on the part of the doctors. And so that's exactly what we want to do. Father, first of all, we thank you for this grandmother that is concerned for her granddaughter. Father, we pray for peace for the family. Father, we pray for your touch, for your protection. Father, we pray for a clean bill of health for this little baby. Father, we pray that you'd give the doctors wisdom to figure out what's going on, to take care of what needs to be taken care of. And Father, we pray for the touch from our great physician. It's in the mighty name of Jesus we pray. Amen. If you'd like to pray over this young girl, the grandmother, or if you want to pray over some of the other requests that's on our page as well, or perhaps you have a prayer request that you would like to post, head on over to the prayer line at kinshipradio.org.
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Kinship Radio, it's Mercy Me, it's O Death. Good afternoon, I am Jack. Well, coming up this Sunday is a very special day. We celebrate and honor the women who faithfully stand beside their husbands in ministry, pastors' wives. Celebrating Pastors' Wives Appreciation Day this Sunday. So being a pastor's wife is a unique calling. Behind the scenes, she often serves in countless ways, encouraging her husband, praying for her family and the church, welcoming others, offering a listening ear, and caring for people through both joyful and difficult seasons. Her ministry may not always have a title or appear on a church schedule, but her faithfulness makes a lasting difference. To all the pastor's wives in our Kinship Radio listening family, thank you for all that you do. 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
1: Good Friday afternoon. I'm Jack Robertson on Kinship Radio, and a few things that you need to know. The Anthony Ford Foundation receiving thousands of dollars in new donations for childhood cancer research. The group's annual Pond Hockey Classic is planned for January 30th and 31st. The Minnesota Judicial Branch says a cybersecurity breach at a technology vendor exposed some court data. The Supreme Court, Court of Appeals, and Tax Court were affected, but court systems remain operational. President Trump has signed a funding bill to avoid a government shutdown before the midterm elections. The measure keeps federal agencies funded through December 11th after passing the House and Senate. And for Mission Network News, a new training program in Ethiopia is helping pastors and church leaders overcome burnout and rediscover their confidence in Christ. Set Free Global says the training is transforming leaders. And the weather forecast for tonight, expect mostly clear skies, lows in the upper 60s. Mostly sunny Saturday, we'll see highs in the low 90s. Heat index could reach as high as 96. Sunday, partly sunny, we'll see a chance for showers and storms, highs in the mid 80s. It's 89 in Mankato, 88 in Rochester. In the Twin Cities, it's 87, and Fort Dodge at 92. I'm Jack Robertson, and now you're up to date on Kinship Radio.

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I've got a story, Need to Breathe. Good afternoon. I am Jack, and we always love hearing your story, too, by the way. 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

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I am Jack. 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
1: 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I am Jack Robertson. 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
2: 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So I love to hear the worship and the encouragement on my way to work and on my way home from work. 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
3: 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John 4:24 says, God is spirit, and his worshipers must worship in the spirit and in truth. 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

0: 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Big Daddy Weave, it's 4:40. Good afternoon, I am Jack. Focus on the family tonight. What a great conversation. 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

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Loving that new song from her, and I love the honesty coming from Franny Cash. 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

0: Proclaiming Jesus Christ as Lord through worship and the Word, you're listening to Kinship Radio, KJLY Blue Earth Mankato with translators K228 DR Owatonna, K234BK Britt, K270BQ Albert Lee, K300CF Algona, K293BA Elko, and K250AC St. Peter. We're also heard at KJLW Winnebago, KJGA Osage, KJLM Marshalltown, KJTS New Ulm, and translator K296ER Mankato. 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
1: Good afternoon, I'm Jack Roberts on Kinship Radio, and a few things that you need to know on this Friday afternoon. MnDOT is preparing for a major two-year reconstruction project on Highway 169 through the Mankato area. Construction is scheduled to begin next spring, with another public meeting planned before work starts. Lake Crystal Schools is asking voters to approve an operating levy in November. The proposal would add about $400,000 a year to the district's budget and help them prevent further cuts. The FBI is investigating reports that millions of American driver's licenses were exposed online. An independent journalist says a cybercrime site was selling digital scans of licenses from people in the U.S. and Canada. And former We the Kingdom member Franny Cash is opening up about her church hurt and her journey to a healthier understanding of God. Her new album, Here I Am, releases September 18th. And the weather forecast for tonight, mostly clear, lows in the upper 60s, mostly sunny Saturday, highs in the low 90s. Heat index could reach 96. Sunday, partly sunny, we could see a chance for showers and storms, highs in the mid 80s. It's 89 in Mankato, 87 in Rochester. In the Twin Cities, it's 87, and Fort Dodge at 92. I'm Jack Robertson, and now you're up to date on Kinship Radio.

Kinship Radio. That's the thing about praise. We are officially heading into your afternoon drive, which means the three-day weekend is upon us. And there's nothing sweeter. Toby Mac on Kinship Radio. There's been so many-

0: the author.
1: 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Good afternoon. I am Jack. 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What's your

0: 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Good afternoon. I am Jack Robertson. Absolutely love how God uses the ministry here at Kinship Radio. 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
5: 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Bob was a man who loved family and faithfully served his Savior, Jesus Christ. He found great joy in his four boys and always felt blessed to be a farmer. One of his favorite verses was Psalm 139:14, "I praise you because I am fearfully and wonderfully made." 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

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Good afternoon. I am Jack. Love the verse of the day for today. Galatians 5:22-23. The fruit of the Spirit is love, joy, peace, forbearance, kindness, goodness, faithfulness, gentleness, and self-control. Against such things, there is no law. Your verse of the day on Kinship Radio.

0: 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Good afternoon, your drive home. And join us for some great programming tonight. Truth for Life, Alistair Begg. That kicks things off at 8 o'clock. Focus on the Family, incredible conversation at 8:30. Turning Point, Dr. David Jeremiah. That's on at 9 o'clock. And no one lives in isolation. And Jonah's story demonstrates that far-reaching consequences of one person's choices. This message from Dr. David Jeremiah will talk about Jonah's destructive influence aboard a storm-tossed ship with the Apostle Paul's godly influence during another storm at sea. It's a great teaching. You don't want to miss. Again, that's Turning Point, 9 o'clock. Family Life today at 9:30. And then Haven today coming up at 10 o'clock. 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
1: In the Sermon on the Mount, Jesus issued a stern warning against calling someone a fool while angry. 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So when is it acceptable to discuss foolish behavior? First, when you are calm. And secondly, when you use the word in a biblical sense. 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

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As we are heading into a 3-day weekend, may the Lord bless you and keep you. 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
1: And a good Friday evening. I'm Jack Robertson on Kinship Radio. A few things that you need to know. Mankato is changing traffic signal timing at 14 intersections to give pedestrians a head start. The new system gives people crossing the street about 5 seconds before the traffic light turns green. Rochester storm cleanup crews are making significant progress after Wednesday's severe weather. Officials say the storm brought down more than 360 trees, while RPU worked to restore power to more than 9,000 customers. Gas prices are hitting record highs for the Labor Day weekend. AAA says the national average is $4.14 a gallon, the highest ever for Labor Day. Minnesota and Iowa are still below $4, but up from this time last year. And Minnesota officials are pushing back against a Trump administration rule that will change how mail-in ballots are delivered. The rule could prevent the Postal Service from delivering ballots not on a state-approved list. And the weather forecast for tonight, mostly clear, lows in the upper 60s. Sunshine for Saturday, we'll see highs in the low 90s. Heat index could reach 96. And then for Sunday, partly sunny, chance for showers and storms, highs in the mid-80s. It's 88 in Mankato, 86 in Rochester. In the Twin Cities, it's 86. And Fort Dodge at 91. I'm Jack Robertson, and now you're up to date on Kinship Radio.
2: I want to dance like David. I want a faith like Paul. I want to sing like Silas, tearing down the prison walls. I want to face that fire. It won't

Good evening, Kinship Radio. My name is Kathy Kennedy. Thank you so much for spending time with me tonight. It's Friday. That was Brandon Lake. That's who I praise. Well, do you have any Labor Day plans? I know a lot of college teams have big games this weekend. I wore my favorite college team colors today, red and white. I'm an Alabama fan. I know that's not super popular up here, but I'm from the South originally, and so, you know, spent many years in Alabama. It's really hardcore football down there. Let me tell you, I'm a little glad that I'm away from it because it got real intense, but I get it. Not everybody's into college football or football at all. And, you know, it's probably a good thing for you if you're not, because it's better for your overall health and stress level. I'm speaking from experience. I mean, not just mine, but like my husband's. Whew, I got some secondhand stress just from dealing with him during a Alabama football game. Anyway, happy Friday. Thanks so much for spending time right here on Kinship Radio. I'm Kathy Kennedy, and here's Kane with Living Water on Kinship Radio.

Hope you're having a wonderful Friday evening. This is Kinship Radio. That was Jordan Felice. Praise God for that. I'm Kathy Kennedy, and this is your verse of the day for Friday, September 4th, Galatians 5, 22 and 23. I say this one all the time, reminding myself of the fruit that the Lord brings me, and this is what I have access to. It's what you have access to, too. The fruit of the Spirit is love, joy, peace, forbearance, kindness, goodness, faithfulness, gentleness, and self-control. Against such things, there is no law. That forbearance, I learned it as patience in that place. But anyway, those altogether are the fruit of the Spirit. Hope you take that into consideration today and tonight and tomorrow and throughout your holiday weekend. Again, Galatians 5, 22 and 23. Now it's Tasha Layton, Into the Sea. I'm Kathy Kennedy for Kinship Radio.

0: Hope you're having a wonderful Friday evening. This is Kinship Radio. That was Elevation Rhythm, Goodbye Yesterday. Well, we're kicking off a holiday weekend. Got me thinking about past jobs that I've had, and I've had a few. What was your best job ever? For me, besides working on the radio, I love doing radio and ministry. I've worked as an artist doing painting commissions. I worked as a teacher for several years as well. One of my favorite jobs actually was working at our neighborhood pool as a teenager. Yes, I got paid to chill by the pools, living the dream. But my skin is paying for it now. But you know, it was fun then. I'd love to hear what your favorite job was. Let's talk about jobs tonight and our break from them. Phil Wickham up next. I'm Kathy Kennedy for Kinship Radio.
1: Hi, I'm Chris Lemke, Executive Director of Kinship Radio. If you've ever played a board game like Aggravation or Sorry, you know the agony of what happens when someone lands on the space you're sitting on. You're sent back to your base to start over. I was recently reminded that when we mess up as Christ followers, we don't have to start over. Instead, God welcomes us to start again, right where we are. In Psalm 37, we're told that the Lord makes firm the steps of the one who delights in Him. Though he stumble, he will not fall, for the Lord upholds him with His hand. Following Jesus, it's not a game with penalties and punishments. It's a journey that requires dedication and discipline. So if you've messed up, if you've blown it for the 100th time, know this, that God is inviting you to trust Him and start again right where you are. As your go-to radio station, we are here to help you start and stay on that journey. That's what we do here at Kinship Radio.
2: 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John 4:24 says, God is spirit, and his worshipers must worship in the spirit and in truth. Thank you for remembering Betty on Kinship Radio. 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

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Here's your Kinship Radio weather forecast. Tonight, mostly clear and lows in the upper 60s. And then tomorrow, still warm, sunny, and hot. Highs in the low 90s with a heat index as high as 96. Currently 86 in Rochester, 89 Fort Dodge, 85 in the Twin Cities, and 87 in Mankato. 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

0: Welcome to your holiday weekend. You just heard Francesca Battistelli and Free to Be Me. You are free to be you as well. I'm Kathy Kennedy, and this is Kinship Radio. We've been talking about jobs. You know, it's Labor Day weekend, and we get a little break from our jobs. Well, some of us do, but it got me thinking about favorite jobs. Kathy, what was your favorite job?
1: I was a receptionist at a ground opening hair salon called Sheer Talent. Mm-hmm. It was a blast.
0: Yeah.
1: Got to sell product and went to hair showing.
0: Fun.
1: So I didn't style hair, but I was a receptionist. It was awesome.
0: That is super cool. I love that. Thanks for sharing that story with me, Kathy. And you can share yours too, 800-810-6758, text or call, or you can answer, through the app. We're going to talk about the app in just a bit. Right now, it's Jamie McDonald, Ain't No Way. I'm Kathy Kennedy for Kinship Radio. Every

0: 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I'm Kathy Kennedy. Thanks for spending time with me this evening. That was Micah Tyler. God did it. We were just talking about how you can leave a message. Well, one easy way to do that is if you have the Kinship Radio app. It's a pretty cool thing to have, and it's easy and it's free. You can send short recorded messages and we can get them. And so if you're like, I don't want to call, I'm not that bold, but I want to tell them what I think about this song or whatever, you can send us those messages. You can also like listen to your favorite songs and like know who the artist is, what the name of the song is. I know that's something that frustrates me, is I'm always like, wait, who sings that? You know. Also, you know, if you're into the teaching and preaching programs, it's an easy way to find those. So Turning Point, Truth for Life, Focus on the Family, right there on the app. Here's what you do. You just find the Kinship Radio app at your Google Play Store or your Apple App Store. Tap install or get. It's pretty straightforward. And just get it. It's easy. And then send us messages. As you will. Up next, it's Passion. I'm Kathy Kennedy for Kinship Radio.
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1: 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And this is the same for adults, right? Mm-hmm. I might express what I'm feeling in anger, but what I'm really feeling is I'm afraid in that moment, or I'm unsure. And that's especially true for kids. If they don't know what's happening, if they don't understand what they're doing or what's going to go on next, or you know, whatever's going on, if they're confused, oftentimes it comes out in resistance.
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0: 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Bob was a man who loved family and faithfully served his Savior, Jesus Christ. He found great joy in his four boys and always felt blessed to be a farmer. One of his favorite verses was Psalm 139:14, "I praise you because I am fearfully and wonderfully made." Thank you, Shar, for remembering Bob on Kinship Radio.
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Hope you're having an awesome Friday night. That was Passion. That's just that good. That's the name of it. I'm Kathy Kennedy, Kinship Radio. Thanks for spending time with me the past hour or so. And coming up after 7 o'clock, we're going to continue talking about our favorite jobs, past or present. Jim seems to be a little too happy about his favorite job. We're going to tell you about that right after 7. Now it's Jeremy Camp and The Answer. I'm Kathy Kennedy for Kinship Radio.

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1: 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It's Kinship Radio. I'm Kathy Kennedy. Here's your Kinship Radio weather forecast. Tonight, mostly clear with lows in the upper 60s. And then tomorrow for your Saturday, mostly sunny with highs in the low 90s and a heat index as high as 96. 85 now in Rochester, 88 Fort Dodge, 84 in the Twin Cities, and 86 in Mankato. Now it's for King and Country. Love Me Like I Am. I'm Kathy Kennedy on Kinship Radio.